0: live life, hey, breathe air, what? I know somehow we're gonna get there. And be so. Hey, what's up, guys? You're listening to CITR 101.9 FM. I'm Zoe.
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0: Check it out.
1: So very exciting. Welcome back to our, this is kind of sad, last episode as students.
0: Guys, oh my God.
1: It's our last episode. I mean, we've probably been talking about how we're graduating like literally this entire calendar year.
0: Mm-hmm. I feel like that's been the theme of this season.
1: But this is our very last episode as undergraduate students because come May, we will no longer be really enrolled in that sense.
0: Mm-hmm.
1: So,
0: and we've been running this show as students for like 3-ish years now.
1: Yeah,
0: like, this
1: has been
0: like a staple of our university experience.
1: A huge staple. I mean, in my LinkedIn post about what I'm doing next, I like shouted out CITR 101.9 FM.
0: Aww. And Izzy, what are you doing next?
1: I am staying at UBC for a master's degree in journalism.
0: Yeah.
1: Thanks, Zoe.
0: They're lucky to have her. You're going to do awesome stuff.
1: Thanks. So today we're really leaning into the campus of campus and community radio because we want to present an homage not only to our own life as students, but to the students around us who have affected us so much.
0: Yes. So in this episode, we're pulling a bit from the February-March issue of Discorder magazine. We now have the April-May issue that is out as of recent, so stay tuned for our May episode to hear some more juicy details from that mag. But because this is our last episode ever, as UBC undergraduate students, we have a bit of a special spin for you today. We're not moving on to the new issue just yet. But if you've been listening to our show for a while, then you know that in our earlier episodes, we structure them around what we call a thought question, a theme and prompt to help you, the listener, to get involved and present as you sit down, relax for the rest of the episode, and you can leave the episode with a little something to chew on. So today, in honor of this being our last student episode, we're bringing back the thought question. You'll be hearing that shortly.
1: And you'll be very excited about it. But first, we want to talk about where we are. So Zoe and I have both been so lucky to do our undergraduate degrees on unceded Musqueam, Squamish, and Tsleil-Waututh territory here in so-called Vancouver. Our beautiful campus is nestled among lush forests on a hillside above a beautiful beach full of seals and fish, and we get to enjoy that land. But we're settlers here. We're not just from out of town. We're here because of a colonial history which stole the land from the people who first stewarded it. It was never given up. It wasn't ceded to the crown. It was taken. And when we get to frolic here and be here and study here and learn as unwelcome guests, we do our best to honor the land and to learn about it, conducting our work with awareness and care. And we ask that whether you're here on Musqueam or Squamish or Tsleil-Waututh land like we are, or whether you're elsewhere, you do your best to do the same.
0: Yes, thank you for that. Now we are going to bring back our thought question, which, as we mentioned before, we used to do a lot more in the first and second season, but we are making a point to bring it back on this last episode.
1: Because it's so fun and exciting.
0: So fun and exciting.
1: So in the editor's note of, again, not the April-May issue yet, but the February-March one, Tasha is our editor-in-chief, Tasha Hefford, says
0: shout
1: that,
0: out.
1: Yeah, shout out. Discorder is not a magazine about discovery, like she once thought. It's a magazine about perspectives. She talks about not being able to shake the present even as we look toward the future. Now, Zoe and I are in this in-between space in our lives, and in the end of my philosophy degree, I did a lot of work about temporality, and I've been thinking about anchors to guide time's flow. And sometimes a word or a theme can be an anchor in a certain time of life. So that leads me to our thought question. Zoe, can you give it to us?
0: What word do you want to guide the next 6 months of your life?
1: Ooh.
0: What? So, Izzy, what's yours?
1: So my word. My word is going to go ahead and be actually a verb. It's going to be a little bit of an action word. And it's enjoy.
0: Ooh, I like that.
1: I am trying to have such a good time. I feel like I've just been doing so much work to change the structure of my life and to get things nailed down and to put things in order and try to show up the way that I want to. And now that things are in place a lot better than I feel like they have been in the past, I'm trying to have such a good time. And I want to say here that I'm really inspired by beloved comedian Caleb Herron, who...
0: Love him.
1: By the way, listen to his podcast, So True. It's been, like, unstoppable for me lately. Unfortunately, he is from the United States of America, so I can't say that it's CanCon. But it's just, it's a big deal. And what I love about him is that I think that he lives by a love ethic. And I also just think that he is so good at enjoying things. Like, he wants to have a good time. He wants to be friends with people who make him feel good. He wants to talk about things that he likes. He wants to eat the food that he likes. And I'm really trying to tap into that. I'm going to have some much needed family time in the next 6 months, and then I'm going to start a new chapter of school, and I just want to tap into feeling good. I started doing dance classes. I'm going dancing tonight. Zoe and I did say.
0: Yeah.
1: Postgrad is a dance class.
0: Postgrad is dance class.
1: Postgrad is just dance class.
0: Mm-hmm. It is. It really is, in every sense of the meaning of the way, and yes.
1: Because I'm really just trying to move and groove. I'm trying to find my rhythm. I'm trying to laugh a lot. Zoe and I are going to Vegas.
0: Oh my gosh, guys, we're going to Vegas.
1: Talk about enjoyment. We are literally going to Vegas with our six best friends. Like,
0: yeah.
1: Hello.
0: And it's going to be amazing. And it's going to be Vegas right after, like, family comes up to Vancouver, watches all of us graduate all at the same time. We're going to be hitting multiple ceremonies on multiple days. I will not leave this campus for 5 days. That's fine. Because
1: so many pictures.
0: So many pictures. They're going to have to be, like, editing all of us together. Just... like spaghetti factory somewhere in the mix, very like family time. There's like, I think ties, there's like pressed shirts, and then we're going off to Vegas.
1: No, literally
0: just us friends.
1: It's like, it's almost too much to think about. I keep calling home and saying like, wow, my life is so luxurious, but it's because I'm truly enjoying. Mm-hmm. And I don't want to feel like because I'm having such a good time, I should be guilty about it or that it shouldn't be the way that things are. No, I should enjoy my life. Mm-hmm. And I'm working hard to create a life that's important, and we should enjoy it. We should have a good time doing all this good work.
0: We're going to go to Vegas, and we're going to get all the crazy pictures, and then we're going to get like a tasteful amount of hungover, and it's going to be really nice.
1: And then we're going to bring that tasteful amount of hungover to the Grand Canyon with us.
0: Mm-hmm.
1: Maybe do a little bit of hiking.
0: Maybe a little bit of rappelling.
1: Maybe a bit of rappelling. We're going to have some cute pictures where we're kind of in like nightdress and heels, mm-hmm. and maybe a button-up shirt, and then maybe some other pictures where we're sort of in a little bit of a workout set with maybe a helmet as we're rappelling.
0: Right. Guys, the Instagram post that is about to ensue from this Vegas trip, you're not even ready for it.
1: Keep your eyes peeled. It'll probably come around June 16th.
0: Yes, like exactly on the day.
1: So keep your feeds open. Refresh mm-hmm. that page.
0: Yeah. And if that saturation is up, don't worry about it. That's
1: don't
0: just how we're
1: about
0: seeing
1: it.
0: The world right now.
1: If your phone's in black and white, good for you. Turn it off that
0: day.
1: Yeah,
0: switch it. Switch it. Home screen or like home power button, hit it 3 times.
1: Yeah.
0: Thank you.
1: You're going to want to see us.
0: Yeah.
1: We're going to be stunning.
0: Yeah.
1: We're going to be tan. Our teeth are going to be white.
0: Mm-hmm.
1: Like, it's going to be pretty crazy.
0: There could be a gem in the mix. There may not be a gem in the mix, but there could be a gem in the mix.
1: We're going to be glittering, guys.
0: Yeah. Body glitter everywhere.
1: Yeah.
0: Sunglasses taped to my face. Don't worry about it.
1: So while we're doing all this enjoying, Zoe Z, what do you want the next 6 months to bring you? What's your word?
0: For me, my word is Virgo. Here's the thing, guys. I am air and fire all mixed together. And they're like all fire and air signs. And there is one Capricorn Venus just holding it down. So I think that... I think that let me back up, because here's the thing. At the start of the year, I said that my word for the year was going to be ferocity, because I watched this on the heels of seeing Marty Supreme for the first time, and I was like, I'm going to live life ferociously. And I think that I am doing that, but I think I need to be more like targeted with it. And so a Virgo energy, which is very much like perfect for post-grad. You're juggling a bunch of things. You're moving. You're ending old jobs. You're starting new ones. You're going different places. Your friendships are changing. That's fine. They're going to change. All of these things that are like a bunch of moving pieces, I feel like Virgos are so good at juggling and just getting everything done and just boom, boom, boom, finished. Even just earlier today, I needed to change. Earlier today, 30 minutes ago, I needed to change a booking for a trip. And I just sat down and I was like, and I guess I'm going to do it now. Whereas if I wasn't trying to like call on a Virgo energy, I'd probably be like, and I guess I can do it when I get there. And we're just going to see what happens. No. I need to be a bit more like, I'm very plan B, and I'm trying to be more like or type B. I'm trying to be a little bit more like type A these days while still like having my frolic through life. So for me, I think these next 6 months, Virgo is the energy I'm calling on.
1: I'm so proud of you. I want to say I would call you type C.
0: What's type C?
1: Like not, okay, I think some people would think of type C as a step beyond type B, but mm-hmm. I'm thinking of it as a middle ground between type A and type B mm-hmm. because like you're on your stuff.
0: Thank you.
1: You have your stuff nailed down. You're so reliable.
0: Oh my God, thanks.
1: We're about to get into a section where we really gush about each other as creative partners, so just stay tuned for that.
0: Get ready.
1: I don't need to get into that now, but I think...
0: Izzy's currently looking up and maybe holding back a tear in the studio.
1: It's been an emotional couple weeks. But you are so go with the flow and spontaneous and always like ready to try a new hobby or do a new thing, which is so fantastic. But you also show up for things. Like,
0: thank you.
1: You are a business student.
0: I am a business student, guys.
1: And you kind of know what's up.
0: Ripping off that Band-Aid if y'all didn't know it already. Yeah. No, I'm not ashamed about it. I'm a business student.
1: Yeah. No, I think we should own it.
0: Yeah. Yeah. I studied marketing and business analytics and international business. What?
1: Get rid of the stereotyping. Like, this is a capable girl who's about to lead us into success for our future. Hello.
0: Hey, I'm going to knock on some wood. I'm going to try. I'm excited. And I have some fun, like, summer plans happening over out in, like, East Van. So maybe expect, like, a certain Instagram page to be made for a certain event that has happened for the past 2 years that I may be scaling. And, like, we're going to see what happens. But it's like, look, we're just going to see. Just be prepared to hear from the both of us, actually.
1: Yeah, honestly, like, guys, check Zoe's social media because there are just big things coming in the future. Like, this girl does not stop.
0: Yeah.
1: So stay tuned. Stay super tuned.
0: I'm excited. But yeah, Virgo. I feel like both of these have a bit of a similar like tone to them.
1: I feel like we're kind of drawing from each other.
0: Yeah, yeah, actually, my word for you being Virgo specifically.
1: Because I am a Virgo, but guys, we wrote these words without each other seeing because we mm-hmm. wanted it to be a surprise.
0: Yeah.
1: That's crazy.
0: Izzy's is in a teal italic cursive font, and mine is in... size 14, all like could be all all cap energy kind of vibe.
1: Mm-hmm.
0: Yeah,
1: we have a lot of fun with our episode scripts on Google Docs. Like, we are using every color of the rainbow, every font possible.
0: I've never seen this font before. I love it.
1: It's kind of like if you would think that you would write down song lyrics, like, and I used to write down song lyrics when I was little, but I never knew any music, so I would just write the words bigger or higher if it was going up. Like, I'd write the tune, like, in the shape of them, and that's kind of what's going on.
0: Would you, like, write songs as a kid?
1: Yeah, all the time.
0: Really?
1: Yeah.
0: Any, like, ones that you remember? Or any themes that you remember writing about a lot?
1: I mean, they were all, like, melodramatic.
0: Yeah. I look out in the rain, all I feel is pain.
1: Yeah, no, totally.
0: My eyes awater.
1: It would be like, you're not my here anymore. I'm 9 years old. Like, everyone's stable in my life. Mm-hmm. I'm up in my room being like, the rain on the window pane.
0: Mm-hmm. The other day I was listening to Ariana Grande Thinking About You because that just was like such like young little kid Zoe like looking out the window. And I was like, there was nothing happening in my life that had me needing to be like, I'm just thinking about you. No, what was I thinking about? I was thinking about, like, Baby Jaguar, my little stuffed animal at home.
1: I was looking out the window listening to Stan by Eminem.
0: Yeah.
1: Like, my teeth gone cold. I was so melodramatic.
0: I was listening to Melanie Martinez being like, I am going to have a bit of a jaded moment now.
1: Yeah. Mm-hmm. Oh, we were just talking about Melanie Martinez, actually. Yeah. I remember being in Montclair Park listening to Dollhouse. In fifth grade, I know.
0: I remember being on my way to San Diego, I think, with my parents listening to Alphabet Boy.
1: Yeah.
0: Mm-hmm. Oh, essential, guys. Tapping Melanie Martinez. I guess that is, like, a part of what we're recommending in the future. And here's the thing. You're going to hear from some other people that have been along our sides on this university journey.
1: Okay, we're going to get into some ads now, but stay tuned for some awesome segments coming up.
0: Boom.
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0: 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You're listening to Hail Discordia. Oh my gosh. Okay, guys, I'm really excited about this. With this being the last episode that we're doing as undergraduate students, I feel like reflection was in order, not just from us, but from the people around us. So we called upon some of our friends, some who you've met, some who you haven't just yet, who've been with us along the years of university and talked with them about life as a magazine. So you're going to hear from the people who just mean so much to me and who we truly, truly just care about so deeply.
1: Welcome back to CITR 101.9 FM. We're here with our fellow student executive, Sophie Dom.
9: Hello. Hi.
1: Sophie,
9: thanks for having me.
1: Today, we're asking you about your student life as a magazine. So Our first question is, what would your tagline be?
9: My tagline would be, I love the moon. I wish it was real.
1: Obsessed. Do you have any background for that, or you just...
9: Well... My best friend Allison always says when she loves something, she says, I wish it was real. And then one time I looked at the moon and said that, and it was really funny. So
1: yeah,
10: it was.
9: That's
10: really
9: all.
1: Funny. I remember
10: it quite often.
1: Yeah.
9: Yeah. It's a good one. It never gets old.
10: It doesn't. It really doesn't.
1: Okay. And so that would be your tagline. What would perhaps some little tidbits from your editor's note be for the start of the mag?
9: Some little tidbits. I don't know. I mean, I think I would definitely talk about the weather here. I would definitely talk about how there's spring because that just doesn't exist where I'm from in Toronto. So I would probably talk about that in my editor's note if I were recapping my last 4 years, how I learned about spring.
1: You love spring.
9: Yeah.
10: Are there any
9: I do.
10: Plants or flowers you like to see blossom in the spring?
9: Lilacs.
1: Wow.
9: Lilacs. Also, yesterday, we went to Jericho Park and there were baby bunnies, like regular bunnies, but tiny.
1: I'd and like the ducklings.
9: Yeah, but they were like regular bunnies, but like they could fit in your palm.
1: Wow.
9: And there were like a million of them. And I think I would probably want to mention that.
1: Wow.
9: I don't know. I think I would want to make some kind of note on like the like a liar to like a lawyer transition.
1: Because Sophie Dom is going to law school.
9: I'm going to law school.
1: But and right now you're like a liar.
9: Right now I'm like a liar. But you can't lie when you're a lawyer. It's not legal.
1: So you're going to be like a lawyer.
9: Yeah.
1: Amaze.
10: Next up is the under review section. So what is a song or an album of the degree?
9: Okay, well, one album would definitely be, honestly, The Bends by Radiohead.

0: problem.
1: And then I would probably say, This Is Happening by LCD Sound System.
2: Nice.
1: Would be a degree recap album.
2: Incredible.
1: Yeah.
2: Last cue is, do you have just a little tidbit of one of your favorite moments from the season of your life that is university that you would like to share?
1: I think I remember, like, one of my fondest memories is I had a very difficult conversation one time in the evening, and then I was, you know, needing support from it afterwards. And I was, my plan was to go to Izzy's house and meet Izzy, and then we were going to go to this concert. And I got to the door of Izzy's house, and Izzy and Elle were both there, my other friend, and they were both there, and we had such a fun time. And it was just very sweet to feel so, just feel so loved.
2: Oh, that was the best. And we greeted you and we all had wine and we caught up and we debriefed your conversation and then we went to a show.
1: Yeah, we had such a fun time at the show too.
2: It was January 10th, 2025.
1: Yes, it was.
2: Wow. Thank you so much, Sophie Dom.
1: Thank you. Love you.
2: Love you
1: too. Love you guys.
0: Okay. We are here with Harmela.
3: Woo!
0: Thank you so much for joining us.
2: Yay.
3: Thank you for having me.
0: But so we were just in the midst of chatting about our first question of editors, like, profile or notes. We're kind of describing it as you open the first page and then it's like the first thing that you see. It could be a sentence you like, a word that you just like say a lot. It could be anything.
3: Listen to your heart, especially when it says no. Yeah.
0: Snaps all around. Ooh.
2: Okay. Okay.
0: Is that a thing that you feel like has consistently shown up all throughout university or just sporadically?
3: 1,000,000%. I think this was the lesson in time in which I like learned how necessary of a tool like no is.
0: Yeah.
3: Like I, because everything else beforehand is like, I am forming more thoughts and like coming into the sense of self. And now I've had to learn like, oh, the self is something that you actually consistently have to take care of. And no takes care of the self.
0: It does. What's, yeah, as much as you want to say, of course, what's the last thing that you said no to?
3: Ooh. Well, I've been saying a lot of yes recently because I'm trying to get lit.
0: Yeah.
3: Like, I really am. So last thing I said no to, I said no to going to another function after the beach.
0: Mm-hmm.
2: Real.
3: I said, no, it's time to go
2: home. The beach. Yeah.
0: Sometimes it's just time to... We'll shower down, get that sand off.
2: Yeah.
0: Curl up.
2: Beach was fun, and this is what I'm done.
0: Mm-hmm.
3: Exactly.
2: Yeah.
0: Yeah.
3: Exactly.
0: I think that's super fair.
2: Yeah.
0: Our next question, we want to know one of your favorite moments from the season of life that is university. And this can be CRCITR related or not, just anything that's happened in these past couple of years.
3: It has to be CITR. Like, there's just too much. There's how beautiful is it that there's too much to even like, where do we even start?
2: Mm-hmm.
3: What? literally best time ever. I don't know what else to say. And it's so funny because it doesn't even show up as one year.
0: Mm-hmm.
3: It genuinely feels like it's all been kind of almost like a spiral.
2: Yeah.
3: It's kind of just melted into one another. It doesn't feel binary to me, like my year or this year or that year. Yeah.
2: Yeah.
3: But if I could name, honestly, what stands out a lot to me was, and what felt like a sense of vulnerability in a lot of the exec meetings, or at least I felt so comfortable being vulnerable and like crying and being emotional in a space of people that I really, really like admired and looked up to and trusted and respected. And learning how to do those two things, like be vulnerable in community among like more than one person, is like, yeah. And that was a consistent, and that's been consistent. And that stands out. Yeah.
2: That is so sweet.
0: That you had that for undergrad. I think it's so important to be able to have a space that's like that and like has to be so conductive to just like learning and growing, especially when we're at such a vulnerable time.
3: Yeah.
2: Certainly not. Everyone can say that.
0: Yeah.

0: Truly.
1: It's a really special thing.
0: It is. Our next question is you're under review. So at the back of the mag, we have a bunch of music that's been recently released. We want to know what is the song or artist of your degree. And if you need a refresher, you can go through the first playlist that you made, like the first time that you moved here.
2: You could also do like song or album of first year versus last year.
0: Yes, yeah.
2: Like it might be a different
1: Ooh.
2: thing.
1: Wow.
0: Last year.
1: Well, Swag 2 by Justin Bieber is the greatest album to have come out in
2: Wait.
1: 2025.
2: I just got on my Bieber stuff. I need to I be, I'm a late I'm a sorry, I'm a born again believer.
1: And me too. Swag 2.
2: Okay.
1: Don't listen to Swag 1.
2: Swag
1: That's
2: 2,
1: where
2: okay.
1: Swag 2, the pink album. Oh my God, specifically the song I Do.

0: Oh my god.
1: I'm gonna be bumping that on the way home.
2: Carmella played this song six times at the bonfire.
0: I did. They made the mistake of passing me the aux. I said, so.
1: I actually six times in a row?
2: I think I've only seen you that excited maybe like two other times, and those two other times were like huge major like career moments. those two other times were actually like you are like genuinely like the first to do something ever.
1: Wow. It's like life-changing progress or just a rebirth.
0: What a gift. Like what, just from a song. So thank you. Thank you. Thank you for your work, Justin.
1: CanCon. And
2: produced by
0: Seriously.
2: What? No, wait, CanCon. Wait.
1: Produced by Dijon?
2: I believe so.
0: Yes. Produced by Dijon and McG.
1: Wow. Where can people find you?
2: Yeah, where can people find you?
0: Oh. They'll find me outside. That's where I'm gonna be.
2: Yeah.
1: Outside in the grass because you said no to something else.
0: Outside in the grass because I said no to something else. And also what's up and coming? Genuinely, like, and I pray for this is like a lot of learning how to be vulnerable in constantly and like how to make everything intimate. That's what I want to practice this summer, and I really hope that I get to.
2: What are moments that you find yourself in commonly in these days where you've been like, I could have been more vulnerable, that you're maybe like, I want to be more vulnerable now?
0: Well, constantly. Like, there's so many times where I've gone home and I've been like, why didn't I ask more questions?
2: Aww.
0: What the heck? And I'm like, I can feel how much of myself I'm hiding. Mm-hmm. And I'm like, why are you doing that? Like, it's okay. Show
2: let
0: yourself.
2: Out.
0: Let her out.
2: Let them speak.
0: So yeah, it's been a recurring theme, and I think that's why I want to do this so bad.
1: It's so beautiful.
2: It's really amazing.
1: I was reading about like romantic intimacy like you're talking about, but not romantic as in like partner, but just romance and chemistry between people. Mm-hmm. And how it's so difficult to suspend a moment of intimacy once it begins, because the impulse is either to make it sexual or to leave
0: yes.
1: it.
0: Yes.
1: But to suspend yourself just in like that, oh, me and you are actually seeing each other right now.
0: Wow.
1: It's like, can we just, like, I think you're trying to just have that.
0: Mm-hmm. Yes. Oh my God. And it's because it feels really painful when I can't get there with people. And I'm like, where are you? You know what I'm saying?
2: I do.
1: But you know what, girl? I think it's hard. Like, I think it's so valid that that's difficult. It's a labor. Yeah. It's something that you have to put true attention to.
0: Yeah, to try and like allow it for someone else to even give you.
1: Yeah.
0: Which is like letting themselves be seen.
1: Yeah.
0: Oh my goodness.
1: That's so beautiful.
0: Wow. Yeah. I really hope to be doing the labor of love with you guys this summer.
2: I do too. We'll be here.
0: You're here?
2: Well, at one point we're in Vegas and then we're here.
1: Well, then I'm going to be in Montreal, but right. Zoe will be here.
2: I'm going to be.
1: And then
0: when
1: I'll
0: are
1: be
0: in Montreal.
2: Like, FaceTime away.
1: July and August.
0: July and August?
1: Oh, yeah, I'm doing family time. Yeah.
0: It's going to be a beautiful time.
1: It's actually, it's going to be really special, and I'm really looking forward to it.
0: Mm-hmm. Yeah. Okay. Wow. I really love you guys.
2: Oh,
1: we love you.
2: I like so much.
1: Okay, wait. I feel like we can post the recording now.
2: We can.
0: Okay.
2: Thank you, Carmella, so much for joining us. Really.
0: Thank you for having me. This has been so lovely.
2: Oh.
0: I love you. I love you guys so much.
1: I love you so much.
0: Have fun putting the episode together, and like, just thank you for your work. And I hope that this meeting, with staff, just brings whatever you guys feel is meant for you. So I love you guys. Thank you for making Hail Discordia possible.
1: Oh,
2: thank you.
1: Love you, Carmella.
2: Love you, Carmella.
0: Love you.
1: I'm gonna be saying my nose.
0: Yeah. Mm-hmm. Say your nose and your yeses. Right now, it's kind of feeling like, yeah.
2: Yes, yeah. Are fun.

0: So our next interview is going to be with Dalmar.
1: Meow.
0: Meow. Meow. So first question that we have for you, Dalmar, is what is your editor's profile, note, tagline, any sort of like series of words you'd like to throw at us?
1: I have two.
0: Yes.
1: Actually, I have three. Sorry.
0: No, beautiful.
1: One is just meow.
0: Amazing.
1: And then the other one is girl who's going to be okay.
0: Thank you.
1: And then the next one, you may or may not be reading all about it soon, is that help, help, get me out of here, help, Mag from CITR 11.9.
0: And guys, pick up the next issue of Discorder, won't ya?
1: Oh, yeah.
0: Now, what's one of your favorite moments from this season of life that is university? It could be UBC or non-UBC related.
1: There were not many fun moments from like actually being a student.
0: Fair.
1: Very rarely was I in classes where I was like, wow, I'm actually enjoying my life here.
0: Mm-hmm.
1: I'm gonna say the 85th anniversary party of CITR.
0: Yeah.
1: That was the first CITR function that I went to. And I think that like changed the trajectory of my life, low key, not to be dramatic.
0: Aww.
1: Yeah.
0: What was it about the anniversary party that made it so memorable for you?
1: It was the first time that I was excited to be in the city. I'd already been in the city for 2 years, and mm-hmm. it was just like struggle bus after struggle bus.
0: Yeah.
1: And it was not the first time I'd been to Redgate. I had technically gone before for like the little art markets, but I remember actually like listening to the DJs and being like, wait a second, I actually like this. Mm-hmm. I don't have to like talk dookie about it. And I met so many wonderful people. I've probably talked about this on this show already, but I met my roommate that night. I genuinely screamed. I had heard about her before. and then she was like, you must be Dalmar. And I was like, that I am.
0: Had you guys been like had a little soft launch of like, you need to meet Dalmar, you need to meet Naomi?
1: Yeah. My friend Anna and my friend Celine. I guess I didn't know Celine at the time, but Celine was how Naomi met Anna. And then Anna was like, you need to meet Naomi.
0: Mm-hmm.
1: And then I think Naomi mentioned that she would like see, because I was a lot of friends with people in her program, that they would see me like being tagged on Instagram. So,
0: some detectives.
1: Detectives, like, that's, you know, like so people sweet. Like on the periphery, like, yeah.
0: I love when people are like, oh, you need to meet this person needs to meet you, and then they're right.
1: They are correct.
0: It's really fabulous. Okay, next question is going to be, and I understand you have something prepared for us, under review, so song of, or artist, of the degree.
1: What I interpreted this as was I did multiple albums for each year of the degrees.
0: Boom!
1: Yeah. Year one, I would say Solar Power by Lorde.

0: It came out right before I moved to university, and so like I was listening to it a lot, and I was still trying to convince myself that like I absolutely love the album.
1: Mm-hmm.
0: And then I also went and saw Lord like 3 days before my finals in first year in April. I flew to Toronto. I was singing and crying about this like friend that I had a falling out with from high school, and then like we had each other blocked, and then like I'm like standing outside of the venue like calling the people that I was staying with, and then she like sees me, and then like we like made up. Yeah.
1: Oh my god, wait. Lord's just bringing people together.
0: Bringing people together.
1: That's heartwarming.
0: And I would say that specific album had a very strong influence on my style.
1: Mm-hmm.
0: I still wear like my Solar Power shirts literally every single day. Year 5, we have a lot of Blood Orange, Essex Honey, Cupid Deluxe, Freetown Sound, and then also Nourished by Time, The Passionate Ones.
1: Oh my god.
0: Erotic Probiotic 2.
1: Thank you.
0: And then whatever's the one with the chickens.
1: Y'all hear my typing?
0: Catching
1: Chickens EP.
0: Those last four have actually defined this past year of my life.
1: Yeah.
0: In terms of songs of the actual degree, we have Mosquito by Diana Ross.
1: I mean,
0: Mosquito
1: like,
0: by Pink Pantheress.
1: Might as well.
0: When I saw her like 2 weeks ago,
1: guys like exchanged numbers and like decided to be best friends.
0: No, that's what happened with my roommate. They actually apparently did meet. Like, That's not my story to tell.
1: That is not my story to tell. Yeah.
0: I'm not a clout chaser, guys. I swear.
1: I am, and it was crazy.
0: No, what happened was she started singing Mosquito, and it was like a different rendition of the song. So like I didn't actually internalize like what she was singing until like I was just listening to the lyrics, and I just started crying, and I was like, oh my god, she played Mosquito. Then another song, The Boss by Diana Ross.
1: Mm-hmm.
0: Just I would listen to that song when I was in a dark place, and I would want that song to be played at my wedding, my funeral, my celebration of life. I want that song to be played in my ears when I'm dying. But yeah, those are the songs. Any other questions?
1: What's next? Big question, what's next?
0: Ooh, many things are what's next, inshallah.
1: Mm-hmm.
0: But let's just say Moving in Silence.
1: Okay. Now, I'm going to change all of mine to Moving in Silence now.
0: But the thing is, I'm always spreading my business on the air. Like, I kind of guilted myself when you asked me to be a contributor on this episode, because I feel like I've been a regular, like, in the past, like,
1: for the year. I loved it. Like, for the entire, I think you've been in most of the episodes.
0: And I didn't plan to. I would just, like, come by the station and be like, oh my goodness, like, they're doing Hilda Scordi. Like, let me hop in.
1: Yeah.
0: Without fail every single time. I have loved college radio and just being able to like hop onto my friends' shows at any odd time of the day.
1: Mm-hmm.
0: A favorite combo of mine was the UN's I Love You Hour and then Molly's Mozzie's Morsel.
1: Mm-hmm.
0: Sometimes I would be in the studio and like I would just stay there for the 2 hours.
1: Oh my gosh.
0: Yeah. But a lot of things are coming.
1: A
0: few things still CITR related. You know, if the powers that be approves the certain things that need to be approved.
1: And we're going to knock on wood. That's so exciting.
0: Yeah.
1: Wow. Fun stuff coming up, guys.
0: Thank you.
1: Oh, my gosh. Thank you so much for joining us, Delmar. Always a pleasure.
0: This was actually the greatest pleasure of my life.
1: Oh, my god.
0: I quite literally hauled my bum from East Van.
1: Mm-hmm.
0: You see me not swearing.
1: No, I know. This is really impressive.
0: Thank you.
1: I was, like, struggling today with it.
0: Oh, I was definitely cussing. I think I did say the F word a little bit earlier.
1: I'll get in there.
0: Fart.
1: You know, I'll hit a little cut Beep. And paste. Right.
0: Or just put in a meow over top of it.
1: I'll put in a...
0: Bow wow.
1: I know. Thank you so much, Delmar.
0: Thank you, Zoe.
2: Okay, I'm here with Maya Kooner. Looking at your UBC student life as a magazine, what would you say is your tagline? Like, Discorder always says that... blank mag, that sweaty mag, for example. What would your tagline be?
3: The mag that has more to give.
2: Wow. Okay. I really like where this is going. My next question is, tell us a little bit about your editor's note. Like, looking at the way that a whole magazine would be summed up, what are some little pieces that you would put in the very beginning, just as a teaser?
3: I'd say, this is my magazine, but this is not the whole magazine, because there's so much in this world And this magazine can't simply summarize who I am, what I care about. There's many more magazines to come, even if there really aren't, you know?
2: I really like this optimistic, future-looking kind of spin that we're putting on this.
3: You
2: okay.
3: know, I am not just my one magazine.
2: Okay.
3: Yeah.
2: Last question for you. Something that we often have in Discord is an under review section. So often it's albums or actually it's anything, books, whatever. It's what's under review. So if you had to put some things in your under review section, maybe like an album of the beginning of your degree, an album of where you are now, what would you say?
3: I'd say beginning of my degree, it'd be In Rainbows by Radiohead, or Yours Truly by Ariana Grande. And now it is... Ooh, that's hard. I'm gonna go with Chemtrails Over the Country Club by Lana Del Rey. There's nothing wrong contemplating God under
2: the chemtrails over the country club. Yeah. Fantastic choices, Maya Cooner. Thanks so much for chatting with us today.
3: Thank you.
4: Guys, we are here with Naomi and Audrey.
5: Hello.
6: Hey.
4: We're gonna just kick it right off. Let's start with what's y'all's editor profile slash note slash tagline?
5: Music is life.
4: Yup.
6: Don't forget to feel the magic is mine.
4: Wait, yeah. I love that. What prompted that for you guys?
5: Like music is life. Like yes, listening no. to music. Doing stuff with music people, playing music. Oh, we're being scrutinized.
4: So Dalmar's yeah. going to have pulled out a magnifying glass for the audio listeners, which are all of them, actually.
7: The binoculars, I give to them.
4: The binoculars?
7: Just for like a couple of days.
4: Yeah. Oh my gosh, sweet. Music is life.
6: Oh, magic. Okay. I think that something major that university has taught me is that it's so easy to get caught up in routine and life and just the things that you have to do. It's almost made the moments where like feeling is true and intense so much more meaningful and more pronounced. So yeah, just remembering to soak it all in because it does really fly by. Yeah.
4: Yeah. Did it feel like university like kind of happened in a flash for you guys?
5: Yeah. For me.
6: Well, I love how you shook your head and said,
4: yeah, I thought it was gonna be like...
5: I was so in agreement that I had to just like shake my head. Like I didn't
4: yeah.
6: Oh my gosh, yeah. I think in the day to day it sometimes felt like a bit of a slog, but like the period of time itself was like a blink and you miss it, just flew by.
4: Yeah, very true. It was so blink and you miss it moment. Speaking of this like season of life, what's one of your favorite memories from the season? Which again can be CITR or non-CITR related.
5: I think Victory Square Block Party 2024. Mm-hmm. Because I guess that was the last Victory Square Block Party but I think I had gone to the one the year before. And I had been like, oh my god, like, these people seem so cool, like, I wanna know what they're doing, I wanna, like, you know, get to know everyone. And I think I, just, like, 2024, I was, like, helping out with sound, which was really cool. I was, like, running around the whole time, just, like, doing tasks. And I, like, knew everyone there. And I was like, wow, this is such a beautiful, like, comparing this to last year of, like, I know everyone now. I'm like, instead of being like, oh, those people look so cool, it's like, oh, those people look so cool. And also, they are so cool. They're amazing and they're wonderful friends. And, like, I love them. So, yeah.
4: Oh, my gosh. Yeah, it becomes like a little, like, giant playhouse with all your buddies.
5: Exactly. Exactly.
6: It's hard to place, like, a specific favorite moment.
4: Yeah.
6: The degree as a whole, so I'll keep it to CITR. But there are two moments that stick out to me. You know what? Was it Fun Drive finale at the Painted Ship? There was a point
5: yes.
6: where we were all
5: yes.
6: at the Painted Ship
5: yeah.
6: And just arm in arm swaying and singing Shark Smile by Big Thief to close the night. And the night up to that point, too, was kind of just like a magical existence of like, I like Alex being the last minute DJ replacement, yeah. Like running around and just like, it was just such like a frantic yet beautiful way for things to come together, and people were just so happy to be there and soaking up all the love. And then also just, there've been many late nights at the station, but that, Zoe, you were there for this, but like in around January, like being in the station and just having like hours and hours of talk about the future and our fears about this next chapter and the gratitude we feel for what we've experienced up to this point. That was really special and made me feel scared and excited and like everything's gonna be okay, and also just like, oh my gosh, what's next?
4: Yeah. Oh, I do remember that. It was so much fun.
6: Yeah.
4: Oh, it was so cozy, man. Okay, last question is gonna go ahead and be, under review, what would be your song or artist or album of your degree?
5: I have one artist, and I have both album and song off different album that I think, and that's Wiseblood, and Titanic Rising is album, but God Turned Me into a Flower off of whatever the other
8: such
5: album
8: a curse
5: is.
8: To be so hard.
4: Yeah.
5: Because I think like, she was an artist. I started like seeing a lot of live music when I was in school, and I think that was like a huge part of like influencing like the people I was around, the mm-hmm. things I did for fun, what I decided I wanted to do with my career, like all of that, and like that was an artist that was like a huge, like I saw her live a few times, and I think that was like really impactful for her, like, yeah, just like, you know, really beautiful concerts. And but I specifically, God Turned Me into a Flower, I love that song because I think like it like captures a lot of feelings about change and transformation and growth, and also just like experiencing life. And there was a really cool like music video made for it by Adam Curtis, who's this documentary guy who I also learned about like during my time at UBC. I would recommend that if you haven't seen that video, you go watch it, because it's really beautiful, and it's like just about like experiences of life and experiences, and like that song to me is like makes me think about like transformation and growth and desire of what is to come, the nature of life, what that can be in both like a beautiful, wonderful way, but also in like a, I'm really struggling to put words to it, but it's a beautiful, beautiful song. And yeah,
4: I'm gonna check it out. I'm gonna watch that little music video. I took a little note. I was jotting that down. I was like, I'm fire.
5: Absolutely do.
4: Ugh, amazing. Naomi, me. Any ads?
6: Oh, I definitely have two albums. A Beginner's Mind by Sufjan Stevens and Angelo de Augustin.
8: All my life was calling. All my dreams were buried away.
6: It came out the summer before coming to university, and I listened to it a ton then, and different songs on the album like have been like my comfort song over the past like 4 or 5 years, like and it's just, yeah, it's been there to give me a hug when I need a hug, and just listening to it makes me feel like life and the world is so much more magical, like truly, like it's, yeah, that album just makes me feel, and it's, yeah, huge source of comfort for me. And then in a similar vein, a more recent album that has kind of adopted that, I Keep My Feet on the Fragile Plane by Allegra Krieger, is also so special to me. A lot of her stuff, honestly, just I love her, and I love her songwriting. It's just very raw and beautiful and emotional, and there are songs off that album that also like have served as like comfort songs for me, and that bring me back to specific points over the past few years. those are my two.
4: Oh my gosh, that's amazing. Guys, what? I feel like warm and fuzzy now. I'm so excited to listen to these tracks. Final little question is just a little like, what y'all up to now? Anything y'all gonna be up to that you're excited about? We're calling y'all in from New York. Who am I going to time? Anything that you're just like, wow, I'm hyped.
6: You go first, New Yorker.
5: I'm in Bushwick now. yeah, no, I think like learning how to like go somewhere new and like make just do things that were interesting to me or meet people or yeah, learning how to move somewhere new was like a really amazing experience from like the past 4 or 5 years for me of just like, you know, like every single part of it, meeting people, learning things about yourself, learning things about others. And I think I'm excited to sort of like have that process happen again, but this time, like after I've already gone through it once and have had like have the knowledge and the experience from that. And I also like, I got to do some really, really amazing things in Vancouver with really amazing people and with really amazing organizations and meet like really wonderful people. And so, yeah, I'm excited to just do that again here because it's, you know, yeah.
4: Oh my gosh, you're already like blossoming so much, Audrey. I can see it. Like, it's so awesome. Like, you're already like, I don't know, you're amazing and I'm excited.
5: I love you, Zoe.
4: Love you.
6: Oh gosh, is it my turn? There's so much unknown. I'm here visiting, and being here is inspiring on so many levels. Like, for me, the future's a bit more uncertain as far as, like, I'm just, like, sticking around in Vancouver for a few months and working, and then I'm going on a trip to Ethiopia for a month, which I'm really, really excited for. But then after that, when September hits, things are a little bit more unclear. I want to pursue occupational therapy, which is a bit of a switch up from my engineering undergrad. So just doing some courses and working, but where is still to be determined. Being here makes me want to broaden my horizons and maybe more seriously consider leaving Vancouver for somewhere new. But we'll see. Stay tuned, I guess.
4: And what a lovely time in life to be in.
6: Yeah,
4: like, it's gonna be okay.
6: Yeah, we will. Okay. We will all be more than okay. We're all gonna thrive.
4: We're gonna be
6: And yeah, it's just so exciting to like. Are yeah. you, oh my gosh!
4: What
6: just
4: no, happened? I'm good. I got excited.
5: Oh, so
4: excited! I'm excited.
5: Oh.
4: Oh, how lovely. Well, thank you so much.
6: It's okay.
4: For popping in. Is there anything else you're wanting to leave with the parting listeners?
6: I guess I'm so excited to hear this back and hear what other people have to say.
4: Same. Yeah, and mad interview, guys.
6: So excited to see where everyone ends up.
5: Yeah. Oh my god, yeah.
6: Even just the idea of like revisiting this like 2 or 3 years from now and like sorry. Yeah. Sorry. There's some crazy shit.
5: What is happening? Can you hear it?
4: Kind of, I hear music. I can't tell like what like
6: we're it's like an aggressively bad cover of Sorry by Justin Bieber.
4: Sorry. Oh yeah! I just didn't want- Guys, thank y'all so much.
5: Thank you.
6: Like, yes, thank you.
4: Girl, I'll end the recording in a second, but thank you guys so much for just hopping in on this call and participating and just
5: thank like, you. With us. Y'all wanted I'm to honored.
4: Do it. Thanks, guys.
5: Honored for the Hail Discordia.
9: Okay, a girl who's gonna be okay. Hey, what's up? This is Zoe. I'm talking to a girl who's gonna be okay, aka
5: Hina.
9: Hina, tell me. would be, so looking at life as a magazine would be your editor's profile, note, tagline, any of the phrasings.
10: Yeah. Okay, so my tagline, yep. I've decided.
9: You've decided.
10: Is gonna be, oh God, she's back. Wait, what's wrong with that one?
9: No, it's great. What's the explanation behind it?
10: I feel like whether it's school or it's a social activity or if we're partying going out, it's like the vibe I bring is like, oh Lord, how is she still here? How is it 3 a.m. and how did she come to study starting at 3 a.m.? Oh God, she's back. Or, you know, when you're at the bar and you're there and you're like, I think my friend left because she was kind of wasted and whatnot. But then she pulls up again. Oh God, she's back. You know, it's like a lady will return, a lady will work hard, play hard in every capacity. If I'm partying the next day, I will be starting to study at 4 a.m. Oh God, she's back.
9: So, like, you're young and
10: turned.
9: Thank you.
10: Why did I do that one?
9: Well, because Oh God, she's back has a backstory to it. Well, what would the backstory be if you were young? If you and you are too young and turned.
10: It would be that I'm young, period.
9: Thank you.
10: And will be turned.
9: Thank you. Very important.
10: Yeah.
9: Now, what's one of your favorite moments from this season of university?
10: I've decided now that it is my roommate's cat's birthday party, where she not only made a cat cake with layers of the cat treats in it, but she made everyone have a hat with her cat's face on it, and we all sang happy birthday but in meows to the cat while he was wearing a tuxedo that I bought. And I just think what describes a group of college girls living in one house more than that moment? Who else would make that happen?
9: I would say that is quite descriptive. Can you tell me what season was this party? Because that adds some context.
10: Oh, the season was... season
9: or month, and then we'll go from there.
10: When was that? Oh, that was this semester, so that was maybe this was probably March.
9: It was winter,
10: yeah.
9: Or winter approaching spring,
10: yeah. That's season
9: that
10: yeah.
9: gives winter approaching spring,
10: right?
9: That's some something energy, to do.
10: Yeah. That's when it's like, okay, we're inside, but our hearts are getting warm,
9: right?
10: Our hearts are getting warm, the cat is getting older, things are changing,
9: midterm sucks,
10: meow, meow, meow, meow.
9: Things are growing.
10: Exactly.
9: And all our girls are going to be okay. Next question is, under review, would be your song or artist of your degree so far?
10: God. I actually feel like I'm on a hot seat every single time. I really should have. Why didn't I actually think of this ahead of time?
9: Like a whole bus ride. You had actually a whole day.
10: Had a whole day. I'm going to go with, what is it?

0: because I like that song. And I think it has a fun little like coastal groove in the beginning. You're like dancing and da da da, but then it's like that little, that fear of your 20s hitting with the college days of, you know, and you're like, yeah, yeah, yeah. And I also just really like that song.
1: Yeah.
0: So oh, probably that.
1: I love that. I haven't heard it. I'll have to listen to it. Now, the last question is going to go ahead and be... This one's chill. Okay. What's up?
0: What's up?
1: What's up, you know, what you got going on? What you got going on next?
0: Oh, okay. I'm thinking lots of self-discovery.
1: Mm-hmm.
0: I think figuring out who I am in a more creative way. Lots, mm-hmm. That doing art, writing, maybe gaining the courage to actually, like, put it somewhere publicly.
1: Yeah.
0: And not just scribbling away furiously under my sheets in my diary. You know? Opening myself up more in that aspect.
1: Yeah.
0: Because I haven't really done that and just focusing more on the science side.
1: Could you see yourself doing like a Barbie Ferreira moment and Mile Kickens? Whose playlist is playing in the background? And we'll see if it's CanCon, but...
0: I think I'd do that, but I'd probably outdo her, I'm praying, because yeah. I think she was a little bit broke most of the movie, and yeah. I'd like to have a little bit more going on.
1: She was stressing me out.
0: And I don't want that stress. I want her... maybe passion and drive in certain ways.
1: She did do that.
0: But I also would not want that little greasy man that she had. So there's like a lot of edits I would put on that movie. Then I would say, hell yeah. Mm-hmm.
1: But like poetry slam vibe.
0: Oh my gosh, why not? Let's slam poem. I can slam poem. Let's slam poem right now.
1: What would be your poet name?
0: Ooh, Heinous.
1: I'm just stressed on the face right now.
0: I think I'd actually want to change that name, maybe.
1: Okay.
0: Maybe I'd go
1: Heina
0: Sharma.
1: Heina turned like Tina. Do you remember that YouTuber?
0: Oh my god, Heina turned.
1: Heina turned like Tina.
0: Yeah, I like that. I like that a lot.
1: Okay, awesome. Well, thank you so much for joining us for our last episode of How the Score Is Students. Isn't that wild? No. Just found out about the show. Days ago.
0: No!
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5: 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You're listening to Hail Discordia. So, like we mentioned before, we've been running this show for the past 3 years, but this was not the first draft of what we thought our show was going to be. We started with the idea of doing a little show called Fika Fridays, a name... that I think I'm pretty sure you like. pretty much like took lead on.
6: Yeah.
5: Talk about that.
6: Because right.
5: Wait,
6: gosh. Okay, so our first episode of Hail Discordia was in July 2023. And Zoe and I started drafting the idea for a radio show that earlier spring and even the fall before. Because in August of 2022, I went to Sweden. And then I came back for second year of university and made it my whole personality. I am a little bit Swedish, which does help. Like, I was going on a family trip. But basically, I got really obsessed with the concept of fika. Fika is coffee backwards. Coffee, fika. And it's a tradition in Swedish culture that basically just refers to a break, a coffee break, a chat break, stopping for a moment. We applied it to literally everything for that entire year. Oh, we need to step outside for a chat, fika. Oh, we're going to have a smoke break, fika. Oh, do you want to come over for coffee? Fika. That's its typical. Do you want to come over for an Aperol on the patio? Fika. No, we used it for so many things. And so what we wanted to create in our radio space, kind of what we brought into it, was this idea of having a break, having a moment, very opposite from like the eat lunch at your desk mentality. No, yeah. Like we're taking a break to actually engage as humans.
5: Yeah, guys, no more lunch at the desk. Have lunch like with coworkers and just like hang out and gab, hopefully, and not about work. I think that's the environment that I'm really trying to be in.
6: Yeah, me too.
5: Personally.
6: So we came to the staff here at CITR 101.9 FM and we said, Fika Fridays, what do you think? So I was working with the magazine already and Hina, the old spoken word manager from back in 2022, said, I was thinking that you would be perfect for this. And I said, Zoe and I just tried to pitch Fika Fridays. And she said, what if you did something else?
5: Yeah. Wait, okay. I remember this. Yes. And then we were like at a birthday picnic. Zoe Vanette was in town. Shout out. Love her. And then we were chatting about, I think, just life. And then you were like, hey, and also, how would you feel about this? And then I was like, yeah, absolutely down.
6: Wait, whose birthday?
5: Somebody's. Somebody's birthday. It was happening at the park. It was like all of our friends were there.
6: God.
5: And then I like specifically remember, like, it was right at sunset. I was on your left. You were on the right. And then you're, like, looking over your shoulder. And then you're, like, telling me about this, like, super awesome, like, idea for a radio show. And that it could be a thing that we just do, like, literally starting tomorrow. And it's, like, so clear in my head. And I was like, yeah, absolutely. And then Hail Discordia started. Because Hail Discordia was, like, very much built, like, flow up to stow up. Like, there were graphics. There was, like, a brand image. There was, like, it had already been two episodes of it. It had already been very decided what the show was going to be, which was honestly great for us because we were coming in, like, with concepts and ideas and, like, a notes doc for sure that definitely, like, had things in it. But I think our ideas really worked in addition to, like, something that already had a great foundation as opposed to, like, building it up from the start. I think we still could do that, but I think it was a really great way to just get started to, like, already have some sort of an identity that we like and was, like, provided.
6: Yeah, and shout out to the first ever two hosts of Hail Discordia, whose names are Sam and Shinya. They led this before and started it, but then they both kind of moved on. They graduated. They were no longer CITR affiliated, and so it was a hanging project that had all of this potential as an audio translation of Discorder magazine, you all know, and sort of the liaison between the two pillars of what CITR is. And so Zoe and I were so grateful to bring that on, but we also brought what we had designed for Fika Fridays into it. And we brought our own content and our own vision. And Zoe just came across a little gem, actually, that has some pieces from it on her laptop.
5: Oh my gosh. So said notes app literally says, Fika Friday strike through. Hail Discordia, quick notes. Last edited September 6th. 2023 at 10:14 p.m. She was thinking, y'all. So some of the episode ideas that we had were ages and stages, which is something that we ended up talking about. I want to say that was maybe like our second or third episode, was it?
6: Yeah, a phrase coined by Skylar Somnus.
5: Mm-hmm. We also have Philosophy of Happiness, which is a class that I took in Anthropology of Media. If you go to UBC and have a chance to take those classes, super recommend it. Something I do remember from that Philosophy of Happiness class, though, was this philosopher whose name is escaping me right now, unfortunately, talked about philosophy as a practice and an act more than a state, and to reach happiness or to practice happiness is to just do the thing that gets you into a flow state for as long as you can. So that can be painting, it can be drawing, it can be hanging out with your family, just whatever gets you into a moment where you're not aware of the time and how much has passed and how much you have ahead of you. You're just kind of really, truly present and entrenched in whatever it is that's happening in front of you. To just do that as much as possible, as often as possible, is to practice happiness. And I feel like I feel like that with Hilda Scordia. I feel like the time just kind of flies on by.
6: Oh my God, this is such a labor of love for me. It's truly an outlet that has given back to me, I feel like, almost more than I've given to it.
5: No, me too. I agree. Like, it's really just the garden has been watered, guys. The garden has been watered.
6: No, like, things are in bloom. The sun is shining. The little bees are coming to pollinate.
5: We also had, under these episodes, ideas, the moment, oh my gosh, wait, this is cute, the moment before saying that you love someone slash are falling in love with someone and it's just for you.
6: This is so cute because these are our first ruminations from 3 years ago, and I kind of remember, I feel like, because that was also a personal anecdote from you, but I feel like I must have read it somewhere too, because I remember some piece of media talking about that, where you just get to hold in your heart that you're in love with someone.
5: Yeah.
6: And you just get to sit with it and let it warm you up. And it's like a gift that you're going to get to plant on their shoulders later, but you don't have to.
5: It's just so nice and quiet. And it's just like warm little thing where you're just like, you don't even know. It's like sitting by... Yeah, specific. It's like sitting by the beach and having a surprise blanket and then finding out your partner's a little bit cold.
6: Yeah.
5: Hey, I got you. Don't worry about it.
6: No, it's so warm. I remember the first time that I realized that I loved my girlfriend. Aww. And it was like so long before I told her. But it was such a warm, like, oh my God, wait, I love you.
5: Do you wait a long time to tell people, or do you tell them pretty soon when you feel the feeling?
6: In the past, I've told people immediately. This time I waited because I was trying to avoid the U-Haul situation. And I was scared and like... We just, there were things that needed to be slower, but I remember actually then it became something nerve-wracking. Like, it was just a warm, fuzzy feeling for a while as I let it percolate. And then when I was, like, ready to say it, it was kind of stressful.
5: That's fair. I had similar things. I feel like I have said it too early for sure, and or, like, had it said too early. Like, we both exchanged it too early, and then it's very much like, okay, U-Haul situation, this star is burning and it's dying out now. But I've also had it where it's, like, I wait on it, and then it's so much more nerve-wracking when it's, like, feels like it's time to actually say it. But I think the waiting has been kind of nice for me, because then it's, like, you can sit with that fuzzy little feeling.
6: Yeah.
5: And, like, feel, Virgo already. And feel Virgo about it and just be, like, is this something I want to share with this person? Because this is, like... You know, it's a frontier, it's a threshold that you're like, okay, we're crossing this, we're doing this.
6: It's interesting because our first show ideas were so philosophical.
5: Yeah, very philosophical. Literally the proposed structure, it says structure, life concept.
6: POV, we're 19 years old.
5: No, literally like 19 years old, life concept, our own experience with it. Philosophy introduction, explain a philosophical theory or philosophy theory. Application, how we resonate or criticize it, how one might use this concept today, and then an action slash thought question. So it was very like it was very structured and very like get a slice of philosophy for the day over what feels like a cup of coffee, a cup of Joe with your buddy. Inspirations were very like modern love, which I think we still pull from today.
6: Yeah. I love modern love. That's such an important segment from the New York Times.
5: Yeah.
6: So Zoe and I wanted to reflect a little bit, since this is our last student episode, as we've said, about what brought us this show and how grateful we are that it kind of came together in that way. And, you know, you never know how opportunities are going to manifest themselves and how you're going to be able to take hold of it. But we also kind of wanted to talk about from our first episode to here, you know, how have we learned to do this? Our first ever episode, which we've talked about, it was when we... talked to Emma Watson, Discorder contributor, about her interview of the band Rinstream. And we talked a lot about the concept of perfection or mastery and what it is to sort of be on the journey of learning something and how to feel like you've started to nail something down. And I think that Zoe and I have both learned so much about the tech aspects of hosting a radio show, but also about collaborating with someone and learning how to put content together on a monthly basis and just continue to respect each other. And we wanted to talk a little bit about what's been important there for incoming students who might start a radio show, or incoming non-students who want to be radio hosts or collaborators, and people who are looking to work creatively with someone. Just kind of tidbits about where we are now. We're not 19 anymore, we're 22, which is still pretty baby, but...
5: But it's, you know, time has progressed, and we've grown a lot along the way. And we're
6: How
5: happy
6: can
5: to
6: a person
5: like
6: know everything at 18, but nothing at 22?
5: Boom.
6: But we do maybe know a little bit of things. So.
5: We know like a couple of things, and we're happy to share them with you guys if you guys want to know.
6: Yeah.
5: Well,
6: so
5: okay. I think one of the things that really helped us to maintain not only like working together outside of CITR, but also like in CITR on this radio show, also like as student executives, like planning events and stuff, and also just like literally like sharing the same friends. Like we're very much like in each other's lives.
6: Yeah, if you didn't know, Zoe and I are best friends, like, outside of this.
5: If y'all didn't know, like, I see this girl probably every single day.
6: Yeah.
5: And, like, have been.
6: And that is a balance to hit, like, to mm-hmm. be quite honest.
5: I feel like a part of it is when you're in, like, the working dynamic, letting each other lean into our strong suits and letting each other do what, like, works really well for us. Like, for me, I feel like a strong suit for me is editing. I really enjoy just like going in, typing up a couple keys, da da da da da da, listening it over, okay, and it's done. And like that's a process I really enjoy, and a process that I've been, a skill that I've been able to build over the while. And so like I'm happy to take on a lot of editing for this, and that's something that feels like good and natural for me. Something that I do kind of struggle with is like the writing of it. Izzy happens to be a beautiful writer. Like, fantabulous writer. Do you want to shout out your Substack? No, because honestly, I genuinely have had nights where it's like, what am I going to, like, do tonight? And I just, like, happen upon Substack, and my evening ends up literally, like, me with, like, a glass of wine or, like, water, just, like, hanging out. Like, scrolling through Izzy Substack and just, like, reposting my favorite stuff.
6: Zoe!
5: I do. I feel like I did that a couple of weeks ago, and it was really nice.
6: Guys, find me on all platforms at SwizzBiz. Mm-hmm. You can read my Substack essays at SwizzBiz.
5: Yeah.
6: Thank like, you so much.
5: Of course. I mean it. I mean, really beautiful stuff. So I feel like it's great that what we're collaborating on is a radio show, because that needs both of those elements, and I think those are both like really good strong suits that we have, and we can just continue to build those skills and practice them. And
6: 100%.
5: Like, dip into, like... And like, you also, like, dip into editing, and I've also, like, dipped into writing.
6: Yeah, we've pushed ourselves, but I think part of the important note there is that we didn't necessarily work to split everything exactly 50-50.
5: Yeah.
6: We leaned into a groove that already represented what we were comfortable doing, which maximized efficiency and made sure that we were both, like, working from passion.
5: Maximized efficiency.
6: Okay, business student. You know?
5: No, but truly. And it's, I think that helps, like, it feel like a natural flow. It doesn't feel like there's friction along the way of, like, trying to get it done. It just can kind of happen because it's, like, another muscle for the both of us.
6: Yeah. But coming into it, having a life as friends outside of radio and then becoming professional collaborators, that was very new to us at the time. Something else that we did was consistently express our gratitude for each other.
5: Aww.
6: Not only have open communication, but like not only communicate when we needed to work something out, but constantly let each other know when someone did something well, or when we were grateful for something, or when we appreciated something.
5: Mm-hmm.
6: Like no good things went left unsaid.
5: Yeah. And I feel like on top of that, transparency, speaking up when you need a break. We did, like, was that 4 months of a hiatus?
6: Yeah, we took a legitimate hiatus because we both were taking on new responsibilities and we knew that our capacity was low.
5: Mm-hmm.
6: And we didn't want to do something that we didn't feel proud of. We didn't want to phone it in.
5: Yeah.
6: So we spoke up and we took a break.
5: Yeah, and it was great. And then we were able to come back just, like, better than ever.
6: There's also been times where one of us needed a break and the other one didn't. And mm-hmm. we would still speak up and say, like, I'm not going to be able to do it this month, or this is too much for me. And we also, because our academic lives are very separate, we vary in capacity. So sometimes mm-hmm. when you're overwhelmed, I'm not, or vice versa, which really helps to be able to help each other out.
5: Absolutely. So I think, and for that to happen, it really just has to be built on like a basis of respect.
6: Yeah.
5: And just like hearing the other person out and knowing that you're going to be heard yeah. as well.
6: And respect builds trust.
5: Mm-hmm. It really does.
6: Yeah.
5: And I think experimentation as well. I think building on trust, it does take a certain amount of trust to for someone to like pitch something and then just be like, immediately, yes, let's do it. And I think we both have that. We've been able to like bring in new ideas to each other. We went between live and pre-recorded episodes. We had like different kinds of interview questions that were like done more on the spot that we welcomed. We had call-in questions. We did like different ways of research. We did different ways of structure, different ways of like, we did the friendship lingo, for example. We had like Google Docs up in here. Like we've really been able to play around with a lot. I mean, we've done skits, we've done voices. Like this is such a place for experimentation and just play. And I think we both went into it knowing that that is what it was going to be. And we trust each other to know that, like, if we're throwing something out there, you know it's going to be good and it's going to be thought out and it's going to be well done.
6: Truly. And that was built from the ground up. Mm-hmm. Like, we watched each other succeed and listened to each other and then got the comfortability to say, okay, crazy, but what if?
5: Yeah.
6: And just build from that nugget of idea.
5: Have we ever turned anything down from each other? Maybe we've, like, tweaked some stuff, but I don't think there's ever been a, like, no, let's not do that.
6: No.
5: Yeah.
6: If anything, it's that's fantastic to mm-hmm. make it fit into this time frame. What if we do X? Yeah. Oh,
5: I love us.
6: No, I know.
5: We also didn't dwell on losses. Kind of building off of what you said about, like, celebrating the wins, not dwelling on the losses. And not like having an empty cup mindset, really just being proud of what it is that we've done and celebrating what it is that we're doing.
6: Yeah, kind of. I think I said in a recent episode that I'm really trying to be present with my milestones lately, mm-hmm. like not let things slip by. Like we really just sat and we didn't let ourselves kind of get accustomed too quickly with the fact that we have a radio show and we have a platform and we're successful and we're grateful and we constantly like felt that out and supported each other out loud and explicitly.
5: Mm-hmm.
6: Yeah.

0: like find myself in a place where like I take my eye off the ball and all of a sudden I'm phoning it in. Like I was so nervous about that. Like really, I was nervous.
1: When Zoe told me that was her concern, I literally scoffed because this woman is a powerhouse. Like, I am
0: Thanks.
1: so lucky to be paired with someone like this. Like, I could never imagine you letting me down. But it kind of goes to show that also in a partnership, you have your own anxieties. You're not privy to what the other person is feeling all the time. So.
0: Yeah, and I feel like I'm glad that that wasn't ever a thing that read, because I feel like even that can be like a compliment, like reading as, oh my gosh, she's like not wanting to let me down, because I very much was doing it because I wanted to do it, but I
1: Yeah.
0: wouldn't have liked if you had thought that I was only doing it because I also didn't want to let you down, because I also just wanted to do it.
1: Yeah, I think something else that's been so big about the success of Hail to Discordia is that we both love it.
0: Yeah,
1: Like, not it's not that
0: majorly.
1: one of us is leading this project and the other one is being dragged through it. We're totally building it from two sides.
0: Yeah, it's really nice.
1: So that totally helped with dealing with that anxiety and also just having the open communication to always be able to take a break or talk to each other if we didn't feel capable of something.
0: What about you? What were you shivering your timbers about when we first started?
1: I was just scared about radio. I was scared. I think I started to trust myself a little bit more about someone who could create things. Like, I've been writing for my whole life, but in second, third year of university is when I thought about taking creative outlets more seriously. And I was nervous that if I branched out from the one that I was most comfortable with, I'd find out that I didn't have a true creative spark or something.
0: Oh my God. See, now I'm scoffing because I feel like you're creative in every possible way. Like your creativity seems to be a thing that like you bring into everything you do. Look at your outfit, look at your rings,
1: Zoe.
0: like look at your computer. Everything
1: Zoe.
0: you touch becomes this like creative work of art.
1: Well, thank you, but it just goes to show, like everybody has their own anxieties and the way that honestly both of us dealt with what we were nervous about was just proving it to ourselves through action.
0: Yeah.
1: Yeah.
0: Yeah.
1: Also, Zoe was like the nicest ever and very welcoming with me getting used to new just forms of like outlet and actual technical things of learning how to learn the soundboards and like learn how to edit and learn how to work with audio and not just written content. And Zoe was so patient and helpful
0: Aw.
1: and took a lead when I needed it, but also was welcome to help me learn when I wanted to.
0: I mean, of course. And you're very like teachable. Like I think you're like people say, I'm a fast learner. I'm a fast learner. Da da da da. You're a fast learner. It was yeah, no. I enjoy teaching people stuff and I really enjoy teaching you.
1: Well, thanks.
0: So, major shout out and thank you to CITR staff for just being available genuinely all the time around the clock, supporting our dreams, helping us to like build this up and make tweaks where we like saw fit or where we just need it out of capacity or whatever the reason may be, always like so accommodating and open and just down for anything. So just thank you guys
1: Yeah.
0: for making our dreams just feel so achievable and helping us achieve them.
1: This was a huge, huge part of our success. Tasha, the editor-in-chief of Discorder, trusting us to turn her beautiful content into audio content and make that transition happen. I just had the most beautiful interaction with Jasper Sloan-Yip, station manager, who was just a constant supporting presence and always made us feel like there was no end to what our vision could do. And also Kieran, programming manager, who at all times would just be able to run into the studio and help us with any tech or organizing that we needed. Like, we're in touch with him all the time. We were just sending emails.
0: Constantly, constantly.
1: Like, he is our constant support.
0: Literally walked into the studio yesterday and we were like, hey.
1: Hey.
0: And just so quick to just like get a meeting, get like a little pad of paper out and just like
1: Yeah.
0: handle it.
1: Yeah. No, the staff is truly available, like truly, truly available to your needs. And that's just been the best thing for us.
0: So if you're thinking about starting a show here at CITR 101.9 FM, this is your sign to do it because honestly, it's been so conductive to our learning and just like confidence building, like public speaking, editing, like so many skills that we now have that I can like specifically look at Hail Discordia and say that's what did it.
1: 100%. So. I hope that that makes some of you feel a bit calmer, and it's definitely wonderful to reflect.
0: So a little callback to before the episode, to earlier in the episode. I hope you guys like

0: those little interviews that we did with our very dear friends. Now we're going to answer these questions for ourselves. So, Swizzy Busy Izzy, what's your editor's profile note tagline?
1: So, my tagline is truly just getting down to Swizziness.
0: Ooh.
1: Because Swizz was born in university for me. So, I think looking back at my years, I'm just swizzing around, usually tooth gems on, usually nails done, a bit of bling hanging around, probably wearing a lot of patterns, just swizzing myself around. Probably talking some philosophy, running in and out of the radio station, hanging out with my pals.
0: That's very cool. Wait, I like that. Down to Swizziness?
1: Yeah.
0: Wow, you came up with that literally just as we're sitting here?
1: Yeah.
0: That's awesome. That's awesome.
1: Zoe Z, what's your tagline?
0: Well, mine has a little beat behind it.
1: Okay, it's okay. Little, bring us into it.
0: Cha, do, yeah. Cha, yeah, cha. Yeah. Can you hit me with a...
1: Boom. Cha, cha. Cha cha.
0: Zoe Z is the place to be. Zoe Z in university. Zoe Z is 23.
1: Boom, boom.
0: She is gonna spread her wings to Eastman for the summer sea. Yeah.
1: Woo! Wow, okay.
0: Wow, I'm excited. Yeah, we're
1: You're
0: moving.
1: You're saying, oh, you came up with that just now, meanwhile you wrote a beat?
0: literally, when I was like, wait, give me one more second, I was figuring out the last two lines.
1: We sat here in silence for like a hot second.
0: No, exactly. I was like twirling my pen, like getting pensive about it.
1: Yeah.
0: Yep, Zoe Z's going to East... Third person. I'm going to East Van. for sure. And I'm just really excited about it. I move in 2 days.
1: And so that's kind of where we can find you upcoming.
0: That's where you can find me upcoming.
1: Looking back, what was one of your fave moments from the season of life that is uni?
0: Ooh, I feel like one of my favorite moments from the season of the life of uni, it's hard to think of a specific moment. I really think about when you were living over at that place on Larch. I think of all of the summers that us and our friends spent over there. We really just kind of like paraded up and down that street. We had Pride was really fun.
1: Mm-hmm.
0: Pride was really fun. I'm like, yeah, no, I'm fine to share this. At one point, we came back, gonna call it 6 a.m, and there were people who were walking their dogs, and we were in panda hats, in gems, in like bedazzled clothing. And then going upstairs to go to bed. I would put that as one of my favorite moments.
1: That was so fun.
0: That was a lot of fun.
1: I loved that summer. My favorite moment is also from that summer.
0: Oh.
1: From when you and Audrey and I sat on the Kits seashore on August 8th and journaled. I think you and I both had like a gin cocktail with us.
0: Yeah.
1: And we had tech decks and we were just sitting by the water and we were journaling our intentions.
0: And you gave us like a very important like spiritual and then Izzy brought us her secret cedar branch and then we spread it into the water with our intentions.
1: Yeah.
0: It was a very special moment. Thank you for sharing it with us.
1: We separately spoke to our ancestors. Talk about like, you know, living in suspended intimacy like Carmela was talking about. That was legit.
0: Yeah. No, it was a really beautiful time. And I genuinely left feeling like lighter and like a page had been turned.
1: Okay, my queen, to end us off, under review, song or album of the degree?
0: I'm going to say I was really bumping. I'm going to find the name of the album, but it's by D-Light. And I have been really bumping them for like a good while now. The album is called Dewdrops in the Garden. And one of my favorite songs from that album, it's gonna be, I mean, Picnic in the Summertime feels very fitting for now.

0: Apple Juice Kissing is also really good. Bittersweet Loving, River of Freedom. When You Told Me You Loved Me, oh my god. Save It, Forget the Rest. Okay, Call Me. Oh, guys, this is an awesome album.
1: Wow. No misses.
0: Yeah, I would put that there. I feel like I listened to that a lot, especially starting second year.
1: Love.
0: What about you?
1: I think that mine is Midnights by Taylor Swift.

0: Mm-hmm. When I moved here, for every Halloween, I would be a different Taylor Swift album. So when Midnights came out in second year, I was obviously Midnights for Halloween. And then I think it just kind of followed me around, and now every single time I hear any song from Midnights by Taylor Swift, it sends me right back to October 2022, like, what a special time. It was when we had just moved into that large apartment. Oh, really special place.
1: It was a really special place. I think about it quite often. I was thinking about it the other day, even.
0: I think about it quite often, too. Shout out!
1: Major shout out. Major, major shout out. Upcoming. What's coming up for you? I mean, as you've mentioned it, but what's coming up for you?
0: Wait, true. Okay, well, this summer I'm going to Montreal, which is so exciting. I'm going to have some much-needed family time, and then I'm going to grad school.
1: Woo! Yeah, yeah, yeah.
0: Zoe Z, you're moving to East Van?
1: Yeah, this summer I'm moving to East Van. I'm going to keep doing, like, some of my fun projects and stuff. Exciting stuff coming up. And then I got a little job lined up for me.
0: You're going to Hawaii?
1: I'm going to Hawaii, and then we're going to Vegas. I'm, like, literally the other day, me and Dalmar sat down out on the grass with a journal and just planned out what our next 4 months were going to be. Like, we're learning Photoshop and doing a project, like, once a week. Like, literally sat down, got that on paper. So I think that's my vibe right now.
0: Obsessed.
1: Yeah. I'm excited. Guys, thank you guys so much for listening.
0: We love you guys.
1: We love you guys so much. Last episode is undergrad students. This will not be the last time you guys hear from us, but it might be in... No, it actually won't be because we still have May.
0: Catch us next month for deets from that April-May issue, and go pick up a Discorder in your local neighborhood.
1: Yeah. Guys, Zoe and Izzy, out.
0: Out.

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I sing with MDC, and you are listening to CITR 101.9 FM in Vancouver. And I hope you have a great day, and kill the cop in yourself, and hopefully the rest will follow.

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1: So watery. And yet there's a smack of ham to it.

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1: You're listening to CITR 101.9, broadcasting from UBC's Point Grey campus, located on the traditional, unceded Coast Salish territory of the Hunkaminam-speaking Musqueam people.

አድማጮቻችን እንኳን ለሳምንቱ ለሳምንቱ ቅዳሜ ያደረሳችሁ ይያልኩኝ የዛሬውን ዝግጅት ዛሬ በሰላምታ ጀምራለሁኝ። አድማጮቻችን ሳምንታችሁ እንዴት ነበር? ሙቀቱስ እንዴት ነው? ወጣ ብላችኋል ወይ? መቼም ዊንተሩ ከሄደ ወዲህ አንዳንድ ነገሮችን ሳናደርግ አንቀርም። ብዙዎቻችን ወጣ ብለናል፣ ወደ ባህሩም ወደ ፓርኪንጉም 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
3: Zagima Beach Records is bringing their throat-tearing ZBR Fest to Vancouver this year, May 2nd and 3rd at Redgate, zbrfest.com for tickets. 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ZBRFest.com for both weekend passes and single-day tickets to the ear-bleeding chaos that is ZBRFest 2026.

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0: Are you looking to decolonize your self-care routine? 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Sisters Sage is an award-winning local indigenous business run by Tsimshian and entrepreneur, activist, and community builder Lynn Marie Angus and her dog TJ. Passionate about crafting wellness products that are respectful of the land we live on, Sisters Sage is committed to a heart-centered approach to self-care as well as our collective healing. Located on 1312 Kingsway, you can drop by from Monday to Saturday from 10 a.m. to 6 p.m. See you there.
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2: 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I'ma keep on talking about
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Presented to you by the microwave designation of CIPR, oscillating in your face at 1.9 billion hertz. Enjoy. Communicate with designated number 604-822-2487 to relay queries, comments, requests, or salutations. Now on with the show.

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0: Thousands of opinions are at our fingertips. But are all opinions informed? Does your information have a source? Is your social feed based on fact? 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Professional journalists are committed to balanced and nonpartisan reporting, to independent commentary. They cut through the spin to give you the information and perspective you need. Journalism is essential to democracy, a watchdog over the powerful, an independent voice. Journalism is more important than ever.
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2: 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I'm your host, DJ Cyber. Started things off in that set with Midnight Rabbit with a track called Neuromancer. Following that, we heard something from Cyan entitled Nitro. Something way cool because it samples, or actually covers, Grandmaster Flash and the Furious Five. That was called Starting Flash, and that was by KMK7. Going way back when, 1989, I do believe, Beat Professor with a track, self-titled track, Beat Professor. Following that was Stephanie DeVries with The Change. Going all the way back to 1984, yes, Frankie Goes to Hollywood. That was Relax. That was Gary and the Hacker Remix. Sean Frank in there with his track Higher State. We also heard a Bud, that's spelled B-U-D-D, with his track Boots and Cats. Block and Crown followed that with a track entitled Hip in My House. AccuTech in there with a Disco Techno. We also heard something from Anna, or Anna, depends on how you prefer to pronounce that word, name, word, whatever. Name of the track, Into the Void. Following that, last track in that set was Monophonique. Actually, the name of the artist is Monophonique. Name of the track, Alone in the Dark. In the next set coming up, we're going to be listening to Wade with his track, Rayvolution. Thanks for tuning in to Synaptic Sandwich on CITR 101.9 FM. Enjoy.
3: Because time itself is an illusion manifested as a byproduct of being a four-dimensional entity trapped helplessly within the confines of a three-dimensional reality, that doesn't mean that you shouldn't be free to spend your non-existent time in ways that bring you joy. Here at the Paris Syndrome, should we always say, time may be an illusion, but a good time is scientifically measurable. And that's all thanks to our new euphonicatory feedbackification process. Thanks to our music user testing and disembodied screening research department, which this year has reported a record low number of fatalities, we have developed a technology to read the brainwaves of our
4: willing volunteers
3: and then gently nudge these brainwaves until a subject enjoys what they are hearing. Thanks to this process and the algorithm, you no longer have to listen to any music you do not enjoy.
5: Believe it is music!
3: Well, music is just vibration. And as we all know, all reality is simply vibration. Therefore, music is everything. You wouldn't want everything to be terrible, would you?
6: Thank you, Paris Syndrome.
3: Your privacy is important to us, and that's why we will never share your brainwave data or the terrible and unspeakable things you have done with any third-party advertiser or dark incomprehensible superintelligence without your consent.
4: Privacy? Three walls will do me fine, thank you. Who even needs a fourth wall? Can you see me? I can't see you. Is this real?
3: Paris Syndrome.

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I've taken LSD 43 times, and it hasn't done me any harm.

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3: 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Started things off in that last set with a track called The Revolution from Wade. We also heard Arcade City from Silverstep. Following that was Rave Radio with On the Floor, Pickle with their track Bodywork. Followed that, we heard something from Accutech entitled Tartan Paint, Tokyo Machine in there with Epic. A real cool track from KMK7 entitled The Rage, and that's taking samples from Rage Against the Machine. Pride was in there with a Joyous, Six Umbrellas with Space Disco, Solardo in there with Acid Trip, Umek followed that with Descending into Chaos, Calculate the Volume Without the Weight from My Name is Gnarly. And the last track in that set was Depeche Mode versus The Doors versus Tears for Fears with Personal Roadhouse. Coming up next is some Black Tiger Sex Machine along with Electrique. Give the track Death. We're also going to hear something from Tirana entitled Prophet. Binary will end that set for tonight. The track is called 1998. That would be the Mark Sixma Extended Remix. And if you haven't heard, you can actually download, go to Mixcloud and look up DJ Cyber and Synaptic Sandwich. And I'm putting up mixes of way old tracks from the early 90s. 1 hour mixes. Go check it out on Mixcloud. 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

0: Hi, my name's Matthew. 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I landed a decent job. But I gotta admit, I still don't like car alarms or sirens. I used to think mental illness was a death sentence. I got life instead.
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3: CITR.
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13: And there's a lot of other side effects. And difficulty thinking and learning.
14: If their memory is bad, no wonder they can't learn.
15: You pothead half-brain!
13: A person who uses marijuana a lot develops an I-don't-care attitude toward life. The drug becomes more important to them than anything.

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To do so without having anybody part at the expense of another, so everybody can enjoy the whole earth.

0: I'm in a rock and roll session. 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
1: Have you been smoking marijuana?
2: The randophonic process.
3: With a more sane drug policy.
4: The randophonic process.
2: The free thought and reflection that inevitably leads to some kind of idea. What if we tried randophonic jukebox, which works its magic and never really delivers as expected, which is rather the point, such that the...
5: And now here it is.

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1: Just look at the color of that sky.
2: I don't like the look of that cloud.
3: Clouds, love, stars, colors.

Doom, but the boom, that doom, but the boom, that doom, but the boom, that doom, but the boom, that doom, but the boom, that doom, but the boom, that doom, but the boom, that doom, but the boom, that doom, but the boom, that doom, but the boom, that doom, but the boom, that doom, but the boom, that doom, but the boom, that doom, but the boom, that doom, but the boom, that doom, but the boom, that doom, but the boom, that doom, but the boom, that doom, but the boom, that doom, but the boom, that doom, but the boom, that doom, but the boom, that doom, but the boom, that doom, but the boom, that doom, but the boom, that doom, but the boom, that doom, but the boom, that doom, but the boom, that doom, but the boom, that doom, but the boom, that doom, but the boom, that doom, but the boom, that doom, but the boom, that doom, but the boom, that doom, but the boom, that doom, but the boom, that doom, but the boom, that doom, but the boom, that doom, but the boom, that doom, but the boom, that doom, but the boom, that doom, but the boom,

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So forget your hesitation, take it as an invitation. 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
1: It comes in, it must go out. 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
2: 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It's beautiful.
3: This is Randophonic on CITR, FM 101.9, radio that comes to you from the University of British Columbia. Continuing with this strange education, installment number 38. And, well, at least the skies are looking interesting. As we continue with the enactment of the ritual of the rock and roll station, wherein we can do what we want to do in the name of some undefinable sort of freedom in the name of love and peace. By the way of superlative noise, some call it music, by whatever means are necessary. There may be weird shit on TV, epochal changes on all the world stages. Kingdoms coming, empires falling. Alien invasions from dimensions we don't even realize exist. Yet. Other savage and terrifying and strange shit, none of it makes sense. But it all matters. Including what we heard off the top of the program that would have been Yellow. A 1986 single called Gold Rush. Various different mixes chopped and rearranged for us by our good friend, Philip Random. Right now we're talking all over Mobius and Plonk. From 1995's En Route, the track known as Automatic.

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0: of these dangerous drugs to see if you pass the test of so don't flip if you can't fly. We're going to see if the endocrine gland system is bigger than man, or is it man and the Sabbath man? But when I say to the $250,000 mansion parents, so-and-so's okay as he's in the other room shooting something in his arm, but all three of them hear me saying that he's not okay, that he is okay, he's got to graduate and prove to me that he's okay, right?
1: 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This strange education. We're still not sure what it means. Maybe that's the point. Maybe meaning is something we shouldn't be looking for. Maybe it's looking for us.
2: Whoa.
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0: Now, whatever you do, don't touch that button.
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0: What?
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2: Something of a lost program this evening, not in terms of having been misplaced somewhere and only now coming to light, but rather like any reckless probe into unknown enemy territory working from faulty maps and worse intelligence. Well, where the fuck are we anyway? Exactly where we need to be. Exactly where we need to be.
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2: Which is CITR, FM 101.9. Radio that comes to you from the University of British Columbia. And we do thank them for that. All the students, all the staff, all the faculty, all the alumni. Everyone who continues to love to do the things that we do with the radio airwaves. Most recently gave us Garland Jeffries there. That was Hail Hell Rock and Roll from a 1991 album called Don't Call Me Buckwheat. As heard previously here on Randophonic, this strange education, not being afraid of occasional repetition. Some stories, for every song is a story. Bear repeating. There was some ventures in there before that. Part of Walk Don't Run, 64. There was some Snake Finger in there. Man in the Dark Sedan from his 1980 album, Greener Postures. Produced by the Residents, who are also the backing band, which neither confirms nor disproves the allegation that they were not from this planet.
7: I think
2: there was a little bit of Mad Lib in there, various mashes of noise and whatnot, and an orb track, Mickey Mars, Edit and Extend. Only really found a 1997's Best of the Orb, UF Off. A Philip Random extension. Confusion is always. Something to do with a modern Stone Age family.

0: acid heads. 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And the acid heads.
1: You're psychotic, but don't be stupid. Stupid.
2: I am psychotic, but I'm certainly not stupid.
3: What?

0: where we're going to have that strange sound.
1: Right now.

Next morning, a crowd gathered on the common, hypnotized by the unscrewing of the cylinder. 2 feet of shining screw projected when, suddenly, the lid fell off. Two luminous, disc-like eyes appeared above the rim. A huge, rounded bulk, larger than a bear, rose up slowly, glistening like wet leather. Its lipless mouth quivered and slapped, and snake-like tentacles writhed as the clumsy body heaved and pulsated.

On Horsell Common, the Martians continued hammering and stirring, sleepless, indefatigable, at work upon the machines they were making. Now and again a light, like the beam of a warship's searchlight, swept the common, and the heat ray was ready to follow.

0: This is Randophonic on CITR, FM 101.9, a radio that comes to you from the University of British Columbia.
1: What does that mean?
0: This being a time of monsters, some worse than others, all of them missing the point, including those Martians.
2: Yeah, don't get me started.
3: Terrible gibberish.
0: There is definitely some chaos behind the scenes here this evening on Randophonic. That was Jeff Wayne's musical version of The War of the Worlds we were listening to there from 1978. Orsel Common and the Heat Ray, with Richard Burton on lead narration. The part where the Martians finally show their hand and terror spreads through all the world. I don't know who the band was. Possibly Chris Spedding, Herbie Flowers, Ray Cooper, Ken Prof, Freeman, Barry Morgan, others. A properly apocalyptic jam, which was preceded by part of a track called The Trichophantic Spire, from an outfit called Orisund Space Collective, 2014 album, Music for Pogonologists, straight out of Denmark. Do we know what a pogonologist even is? There was some Mothers of Invention in there, A Bit of My Guitar Wants to Kill Your Mama, 1970s, Weasels Rip My Flesh, and Brian Eno, Babies on Fire, from 1974's Here Come the Warm Jets. I play on the old wisdom of being careful not to throw the baby out with the bathwater, with Fierce Electric Guitar from Robert Fripp and Paul Rudolph. And before that, it was a chunk of Cold Cuts' Journeys by DJ, 70 Minutes of Madness from 1995. The Acid Heads. The mid-90s were a blast. Don't let anybody tell you otherwise. Grunge had thankfully mostly blown its wad, and finally there was room for Journeys Unto Madness, etc. Mashups before we had the word. But not being obvious about it, the team were motivated to prove what could be achieved with a DJ mix and to exhibit true DJ culture, according to the wiki. This next one comes our way from a 1994 album called Urban Turban by the artist known as Urban Turban, because we liked what we dug up last week by Urban Turban and thought we'd dig some more. This being a cover of a track called Let's Work Together, Wilbert Harrison wrote it way back when, though then it was called Let's Stick Together, and it concerned honoring one's wedding vows. Eventually, though, he changed the title and the lyrics and had something of a hit with it as a song of solidarity for the revolution that was sweeping the land. Sort of.

0: If that fails, and the surrounding areas are threatened...
1: Yes?
0: Sterilization by thermonuclear device has been approved.

mystical, magical, pretty darn cool. That would be Ben E. King taking on Van Morrison's Into the Mystic from a 1971 album called The Beginning of It All.

0: Educators, doctors,
1: can't.
0: Lawyers, airline pilots.
1: I can't do it.
0: Lawyers,
2: we do kid ourselves that we're stuck in these normal lives. Imprisoned in this normality, enthusiasm is a crime. Death is preferable to randomness. These are all lies. Everything matters. Nothing makes sense. There's enough for all of us not just to get by, but live well. Smile. Knowing full well the difference between politics and laughing at people. You're on Randophonic on CITR, FM 101.9, radio that comes to you from the University of British Columbia.
3: Important thing.
2: That was Ever Thus the Deadbeats before Benny King, a track called Blackout from a 2006 album called Addicts Stuck in Traffic. Before that, it was Albert Bouchard. Also stuck in traffic, the shadow of California. All those freeways. From a 2021 album called Imaginos 2, Bombs Over Germany, wherein the deep dark mysteries underlying the Blue Oyster Cult get deeper, darker, more mysterious. By way of extended reimaginings. Three albums worth, it seems, care of the cult's old drummer, hanging out on Long Island, feeling there was some serious unfinished business with regard to that alien conspiracy that came to fruition during the late 1800s and early 1900s and resulted by design in not one but two world wars. Never trust a hungry alien.
4: I say, friends. What is this mumbo-jumbo?
2: We had a cover of the Hawaii Five-O theme before that. That was the Blue Hawaiians, titled Martini Five-O. And the set did begin with Urban Turban, taking on Wilbert Harrison's Let's Work Together. As we find ourselves shifting into what's coming to be known around here as soundtracking mode. This next side, beginning with a meditation on Om, and it goes off on a hunt that gets lost in a huge factory with karma swinging back on us like a badly aimed boomerang. Eventually a grand wazoo, time and confusion.
5: As long as it's fun to watch.

You tell Zandra you're from there.

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Also very common when you have to apologize.

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1: This is the first time I've been able to detect the same kind of coded message going into space that I've received from space. You understand?
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3: 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Well inside installment number 38 of this strange education.
4: I don't know who any of you are.
3: Soundtrack, and for the most part, some kind of a movie, but it's not the kind you're watching, it's the one you're in. It actually matters what you do. A room with 49 doors, and it matters which one you choose. Most recently, the one that got chosen was Embryo, a track called Free. Is that from the album Yeti? Lacking good information here. Also, The Crazy World of Arthur Brown, Time and Confusion. 1968, was it?
5: Confusion.
3: Fires of Lysergic Hell.
6: Time.
3: Burning down the entirety of the Western world.
7: Hysterical laughter of a young man shaken by a wild hallucination.
3: And then before that, it was the Mothers of Invention. The Grand Wazoo. Something of, well, highlights from the Grand Wazoo, because that's quite a long track. Not getting much information here on this last set of music, though.
8: Comparisons are odious, but inevitable.
9: Is there a Captain Willard on board?
3: Anyway, there was some Rip Riggin Panic in there, Epi Arp Woosh, some Nick Pascal Reykjavik, Karma Reykjavik. Bill Nelson gave us The Gift and the Hunt from the soundtrack to, I believe, a stage play version of La Belle et la Bête, The Beauty and the Beast. And George Harrison got things rolling, singing Om. Wonderwall music. And speaking of movies, this next one comes from the soundtrack to the 2003 film City of God. Convite pra Vida, Beto Velares, straight out of Brazil.

0: I come here as your salvation. First, you're pleased because there's a good deal less trouble. And a very strange thing happens. I begin to feel I'm too powerful.
1: Central Intelligence Agency.

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0: This is Randophonic on CITR, FM 101.9, radio that comes to you from the University of British Columbia. Well into that melancholy mood by now, with aliens and their broadcasts. Other interruptions, that's what tends to happen when we get to soundtrack in here at Randophonic, which is feeling like it may well be a thing for the coming summer months and their heat. That was Bob Dylan we heard most recently from his 2016 album, Fallen Angels, taking on various standards. Melancholy mood. The original going all the way back to 1939. Kenny Baker, best known for filling in the gaps between comedians on Jack Benny's radio show. Before that, it was a metro. Disquieting, very weird, seems to exist in its own category. The Nurse with Wound track that preceded that thrill of romance from 2008's Hop and Rag Blues. Somebody said it reminded them of Twin Peaks, and it was tagged at the time as a lounge track. Maybe one of those VIP suites in Purgatory. Everything's nice enough except for those shrieks of everlasting agony, sort of hanging in the syrupy breeze. There was Nick Pascal, Sixth Ear stuff before that. A little bit anyway. And then there was the High Llamas, Home Spin Rerun, the Cornelius remix found on a 1998 album called Lolo Rosso, which was all remixes. The High Llamas ignoring the usual constraints of the form, bypassing mere dance floor utility in favor of genuinely interesting sonic reinventions, said the hype sheet. And that set did begin with Beto Velare's, I guess the main theme from the 2003 Brazilian movie City of God. Anyway, we are very deep into things here on Randophonic. Coming up at 2 a.m., it's the absolute value of insomnia. Four solid hours of generative music.
1: Don't worry.
0: But we're not there yet. In fact, things are feeling pretty smooth.

0: 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Maybe another reality.
1: The original, Deep Purple.

0: Hey, senor. 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
1: Who say so?
0: Me, Cipriano. So you come back to mash up the place. But I say, be still. 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
2: 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Radio that comes to you from the University of British Columbia. Installment number 38 of Strange Education. Now you get something. Very near its end.
5: Spread it all around.
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2: Soundtracking into the deep of night.
5: More Freddie Moore. Okay, that's fine. Now spread it around.
2: A side that rather wandered around, musically speaking, most recently a little Kurd Duka preceded by Sun Ra, Love on a Faraway Planet Part 2. More Kurd Duka. Mixed up before that, Holger Chukai's Witches Multiplication Table. Some Bill Nelson, some Upsetters, a couple of selections from Rip, Rig, and Panic. Here Gathers Nameless Energy. And Misa Loba, Lone Wolf. Preceded by Orchestral Maneuvers Dancing, more of Sun Ra's Love on a Faraway Planet. And things began with a little bit of Percy Faith's Deep Purple.
6: Beery! You can remember it. Your grand of a lot. Oh, GB Jericho.
7: He's crazy enough to be insane. Yes,
2: we do have the absolute value of insomnia coming up very soon. But in the meantime, it's going to be kind of random. It's going to be a one of those push-the-button moments.
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2: Not quite. Yes, I think I'm going out of my head. 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

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I'm your host, Absolute Value of Noise, and this show features sound art and generative radio. 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I feed samples of different sounds from various sound artists into the program, and it mixes late-night radio, hopefully for your enjoyment. This show features a large variety of sounds and noises. Over the years, I spent a lot of time working with and recording magnetic phenomena, and many of the sounds available to the generator draw from my collection of ELF recordings. ELF, or extremely low frequency radiation, is electromagnetic radiation in the 20 to 20,000 Hz bandwidth. This is the frequency range that corresponds to the human ear. The generator often features the ELF sounds of buses, lamps, projectors, solar phenomenon, radio transmitters, crosswalk signals, electric bicycles, giant power lines, and other strange machines.

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Shalom Aleichem, Alamin. Peace be upon you all. Released in commemoration of Nakba Day, I am humbled to share the debut album from Exiliahu, titled Why Have You Stolen the Blue and White Colors from Our Honest Sky? It is a compilation of songs, each written and recorded in one day, with lyrics drawn primarily from the Yiddish anti-Zionist and anti-imperialist poets of the late 19th century. All proceeds from the album will go directly to my friends from Gaza, fundraising to evacuate their families. To hear it, please visit exiliahu.bandcamp.com. That's Exiliahu. Thank you for listening. And befreit Palestine, oime.

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1: 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You're here with Crimes and Treasons Radio. Jazz Cartier, y'all know who it is. Golden Child, baby, let's get it.
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15: Hey, y'all know who it is, man. 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
22: Hey, yo, you already know what time it is. 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Lamborghini, a.k.a. Lil Newport, a.k.a. I got too many motherfuckers. Aliases, but you already know what time it is. Crime and treason in this motherfucker. Shout out to these motherfuckers. 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
1: Test, test, 1, 2. Bumblebee Tuna, rabble, rabble, rhubarb, rhubarb. Good to see ya. Okay, hi, everybody. I am Mendel.
2: And I'm Adam.
1: And today, we're joined in the studio by a red-legged frog. Potentially more than one red-legged frog.
2: A chorus of randy red-legged frogs, recorded with a hydrophone during their breeding season in February in a half-frozen wetland that I helped to restore a couple of years back.
1: Recorded with a hydrophone because this species only vocalizes underwater.
2: Yeah, otherwise they are pretty darn quiet.
1: They're adorable.
2: And they make this sound all night long. Like up to 14 hours. Pretty chatty for a creature few people ever get to hear.
1: Yeah, for reasons not just that so few of us are underwater in February, but because the red-legged frog has been in steep decline for many years, due largely to the loss of wetlands throughout their range.
2: Which is one of the reasons why, Mendel, you and I share a hobby. In addition to making this show,
1: yeah,
2: which is that we both work to restore wetlands.
1: Well, that's charitable. You work to restore wetlands. I dabble in restoring wetland. That is one little urban wetland in my neighborhood in Vancouver.
2: Yeah, it's a cute wetland though.
1: I love it.
2: And to do that, we have both had the opportunity to work with the same remarkable woman.
3: What are we going to talk about?
4: Well, the very first thing to do is to introduce yourself. Who are you?
3: My name is Robin Anschild, and I design and build wetland and stream restoration projects.
1: On any given day, you're likely to encounter Robin up to her ankles in mud, sporting a hard hat and a high-vis vest, orchestrating the actions of up to a half dozen heavy machine operators, all working together to answer one important question.
3: What is it that we need to do in that watershed to restore a healthy relationship between the soil and the water?
2: And the reason that this question is so important is that we humans of the colonial variety have seriously disrupted that relationship basically everywhere that we have settled. Across North America, over 50% of all wetlands have been lost since the 1700s. And that loss has actually accelerated in recent years, despite no net loss policies and mitigation efforts. It's even worse in some areas, like where I'm from in California, where over 90% of wetlands have been lost. In British Columbia, that number is closer to 70%.
1: And when you say lost, you mean?
2: Drained and converted for other uses.
3: We have significant cultural amnesia about how we've changed these landscapes where we live. In Europe, where certainly my ancestors came from, there had already been centuries, if not millennia, of a really systematic and highly sophisticated wetland drainage.
1: Because wetland is usually flat. Flatland is good for building things.
2: Wetland is also rich. Rich land is good for harvesting timber and growing crops.
1: Industrializing societies all over the world tend to take places that are wet, woody, rich, and wild, and reduce them to a blank slate for all kinds of development.
3: Creating those uniform conditions across floodplains is kind of the bread and butter of our way of living on the landscape. Simplifying streams so that instead of being broad and flat and flooding the floodplain, perhaps on an annual basis, they are now in deep ditches that flow down a straight line, you know, on the edge of the field. It never occurred to me that the very ditches that I played in as a child, I thought that those ditches had streams in them. Really, they were ditches draining wetlands. And that water that I played in those ditches, was water being drained out of wetlands.
2: I also have fond memories of playing in ditches as a kid, on agland that had once been in the floodplain of the San Joaquin River. The landscape changes that Robin is describing are ubiquitous.
3: Everything that we have done when logging, road building, mining, converting, you know, wetlands and floodplains to agriculture has been about hastening the passage of the water through the watershed. And now what we're looking at is, well, now, wait a minute. What if we wanted to invite that water to take a more leisurely path?
1: Many of our ancestors were trying to get the water off the land as fast as possible. And now, here we are, thinking the exact opposite. How do we keep the water on the land for as long as possible?
3: Wetlands, by their very nature, are dynamic ecosystems. One of the things that I find so exciting about wetland and stream restoration is that through a single action, we're achieving multiple benefits.
1: Like making habitat for endangered frogs.
2: As discussed. And also to recharge aquifers, sequester carbon, create fire breaks, and mitigate the destructive power of floods.
3: Wetlands absorb water. Imagine if you're running a bath and you pull the plug. And of course, you know, it takes whatever time it takes for the bath to drain, but it drains pretty quickly. Now, if you were to fill your bathtub with towels, put the plug in, fill it up, then remove the plug, it's going to take a lot longer for that bathtub to drain. So when you have a high rainfall event, instead of all that rain hitting the soil, the ground, the surfaces of your watershed and running out quite quickly, the wetland is like that towel in your bathtub. It's absorbing all that water and it's releasing it more slowly. The cheapest way to prevent flooding is, one, to protect the wetlands that exist in your watershed, and two, to restore drained wetlands in the watershed. So if anything, we need more wetlands. We need more capacity to absorb and regulate flow of water and clean surface water and inject water into the ground.
2: At this point, for me, this is gospel. But once Robin and the big yellow machines finish building the wetlands and they leave for greener pastures, then I'm left with the daunting task of getting native plants established again on these highly disturbed sites. Thankfully, my organization grows the plants that we need to do this. But there's been this thing nagging at me. In order to grow those plants as part of the soil mix, we typically use a product that most folks are probably familiar with. It's called peat.
1: You know, peat. Fluffy, porous, great for growing blueberries, tasty in scotch, and famously, comes from bogs.
2: Bogs, which are, as a matter of fact,
1: wetlands. Is that a bit circular? That's a bit circular.
2: It's not ideal. And so my colleagues and I have been asking ourselves this pesky question. Should we really still be using peat to grow our plants for restoration? Wetland restoration.
1: Seems like a simple question. How hard could it be to answer?
2: How hard indeed. Well, on today's episode, for peat's sake, we tell the story of peatlands in North America through one remarkable wetland and attempt to answer a seemingly simple question. But you know what happens to simple questions around here, right?
5: This sounds like it would be just an interesting sort of ecological exercise, right? But it became a very, very big political issue.
1: Come on in. The water's fine.
0: Broadcasting from the unceded, shared, and asserted territories of the Musqueam, Squamish, and Tsleil-Waututh. This is Future Ecologies, exploring the shape of our world through ecology, design, and sound.

0: To get to know Pete, you have to get to know Boggs. And so we're going to get all up in the business of the most charismatic bog that I know. If you were to visit Vancouver, nestled between the snow-capped mountains of the Coast Ranges and the Salish Sea, first you should say hi to Mendel.
1: I live here.
0: And then you should head south across the north and south arms of the Fraser River, through the suburb of Richmond, and you will see heavy industry, highways, subdivisions, farmland, until you hit the largest undeveloped urban landmass in North America.
1: And you're thinking, undeveloped, urban, landmass. What does that mean?
0: It's a good question. It basically means, I think, that it's a massive wildland in a major urban center, but that it's not a park. There is no public access here.
1: This undeveloped urban landmass is actually an enormous raised bog.
0: A big, beautiful bog by the name of Burns. Burns Bog. And since it's nearly impossible to access for most people living here, Burns Bog is actually kind of a big black box. A big black box that every so often bursts into flames.
2: Fire crews launched a rapid attack from the air and ground today in the hopes of knocking down a fast-growing brush fire that sparked in Burns Bog along a stretch of Highway 17 in Delta.
3: With an ecological treasure at risk, fire crews in Delta, BC threw everything they had today at the flames in Burns Bog.
4: But it is a difficult fire to fight, and officials say that it could continue to burn for days.
5: Remember the big fire they had in 2005 in the bog? Just hope it doesn't get as big.
0: So what's going on here? Well, we've got our bog, and now what we need is our bog whisperer.
1: Sometimes, with some stories, we have no idea who to talk to first. But for this one, all roads lead back to one man.
6: My name is Richard Hebda, and I am the curator emeritus at the Royal British Columbia Museum and an adjunct faculty at the University of Victoria, historically in the biology department, the School of Earth and Ocean Sciences, and the School of Environmental Studies. With respect to Burns Bog, I was the government's scientific expert on the ecosystem review for Burns Bog 25 years ago.
7: And I will say, just from my experience, it's hard to throw a rock around here without hitting one of your students. Or one of the students of one of your students.
6: We hope people don't throw rocks at them unless it's because they're doing very good things and that people are scurrilous rogues.
1: Don't throw rocks at Richard's students, Adam.
0: I would never. But long before Richard had an impressive retinue of students, he was just a graduate student himself looking for a project.
6: I had a background in earth history and in botany. So when I came here, my supervisor of the day, Dr. Glenn Rouse, said, you know, there's this bog out there in the Fraser Lowland. We don't know very much about it.
0: And when a young scientist learns that we don't know much about a thing, it becomes almost irresistible.
6: This was a particularly interesting, different sort of creature, as it turns out, because Burns Bog is a raised bog, and essentially raised bogs make their own environment and essentially creates circumstances by which plants that are critical in peat accumulation can thrive and continue. So the whole idea was, well, when and where did it come from? How did it arise? And sort of how does it work?
1: These were the questions Richard set about answering in his PhD.
6: How did it get here? It's kind of simple in one way. The Fraser River brings in mud, and it filled in the shallow waters. And in doing so, those lands emerged like the back of a whale out of the water. And in the process, as they emerged slowly, first being intertidal seawater influence, freshwater influence, they go through a process of succession, of change, from lower intertidal plant communities through middle to upper intertidal freshwater marshes, as you see in the Fraser today. And then the organic matter accumulated as peat.
1: Peat, which is plants, all sorts of plants, in a state of arrested decomposition. Because the wet conditions of this bog in progress don't allow dead plants to fully break down into soil.
0: Which changes the surface chemistry. And that, in turn, changes the plant communities that can grow there. First, herbaceous plants, and then later, woody plants.
6: So willows, radoes, your dogwoods, Pacific crabapple. And then those plant communities accumulate more peat, but now it's woody, and woody peat is much more acidic.
0: And as things become increasingly acidic, the plant community changes again, with Labrador tea, bog cranberry, bog rosemary, cloudberry, and the star of the show, a whole retinue of colorful sphagnum mosses.
1: Ta-da! That's the birth of a bog.
6: And once the sphagnum mosses begin to establish, they have all sorts of amazing tricks of organic matter chemistry, of water regulation, of being able to grow in situations where there's very low nutrients because the peat's accumulating above the water table. And then they essentially convert this wetland into their own home in which peat mosses thrive and dominate. And once you get into that, they just keep adding more peat and more peat as their bodies don't break down, but as they die and only partially decompose, and more sphagnum mosses grow.
0: And over the course of about 4,000 years, those remarkable non-vascular plants, the sphagnum peat mosses, have essentially constructed a dome out of their own dead bodies with a shallow living fringe on the surface.
1: And because it's higher in the middle than at the edges, like a dome, it becomes, get ready for this, ombrotrophic.
0: Ombrotrophic.
6: Ombrotrophic. Basically means rain-fed. The nutrients that enter the bog that support the growth of all the plants and all the decomposers and then all the animals that depend on them come from the sky. And that's because the bog itself is actually above the water table. So no water flows into it because it's higher than everything else. And it drains radially outward from the center of the bog, or sometimes they have ridges outward from the ridges to the margins. So the only source of water and the only source of nutrients is rainwater.
0: But that's okay, because the sphagnum peat likes low nutrient conditions. And the other plants that grow there, they have unique adaptations to live in this environment. For example, they learn to hunt insects.
6: Carnivorous plants are just amazing because they're essentially an inside-out stomach. They have the digestive juices on the outside, in the case of sundews, on these little glands with little glistening drops of fluid on the ends of the glands, and those are your digestive juices. So imagine the stomach is outside, dissolves insects that fall on it.
1: I love sundews. What the hell? Pitcher plants.
0: I know. We could have made the entire episode about them, but we're not going to do that.
6: So that's how these plants get their nitrogen and the other nutrients that they need, because they don't get them out of the ground very much, because there aren't very much, in a ombrotrophic bog.
0: And these unusual plants support an abundance of wildlife.
6: In my days, you know, almost 50 years ago, there were bears and deer and all kinds of other wildlife, much of which is no longer there. To see a sandhill crane just, you know, 15 feet away from you in a ditch, just all of a sudden erupt, a bunch of them erupt, and I go, oh my God, there's a black bear sitting in there, you know, 10 feet away from eating berries. It doesn't even know I'm there. And you see these majestic cranes taking off as they do. Of course, you don't make any noise when you walk on sphagnum. It's cushioned. It's being like returned to the bosom of the bog. You are part of it, encased in part in it, cushioned by it. And you appreciate it in a way that's just exceptional, because you hear the insects. You smell the smell of the bog, Labrador tea. You hear the birds, like the sandhill cranes or the bumblebees, flying around, pollinating the cranberry flowers, these gorgeous little pinkish cranberry flowers. You feel it, you smell it, you hear it. It's all there. And you feel as if you're part of it.
1: These are all reasons why, for Richard, bogs are more than just ecosystems.
6: the biosphere converts part of the Earth into essentially a superorganism. As we in our own bodies have systems that work together and feed each other and support each other, this macroorganism, a raised bog, does exactly that same thing with a multitude of species and multitude of processes on a huge landscape. That's why I like bogs.
1: And Burns Bog is just one very southerly representative of the bogosphere, if you will, a patchwork that blankets the northern parts of the entire world.
0: Burns Bog is also representative of many bogs for another reason entirely. It has a long and complicated history of people trying to drain, farm, and fill it. Because when European settlers arrived, they simply weren't content to let sleeping bogs lie.
6: Settler history goes back to basically people trying to farm the land. They dug these ditches going into the bog, and they were visible when I was there, or they were invisible sometimes, and you would just fall up to your waist in peat and water.
0: Kilometers and kilometers of ditches, just like those that we discussed with Robin earlier. Speaking of which, Mendel, you want to know how you can get a bog named after you?
1: Ooh, how?
0: Try, mostly unsuccessfully, to get rid of it. Burns Bog is named after one Dominic Burns, a rancher who did his damnedest to drain it.
6: And that sort of went on for a while until the Second World War.
1: The Second World War, of course, interrupted all sorts of settler agricultural activity and also created whole new economies, including the use of peat moss for military first aid.
0: Antiseptic and absorbent.
6: There was quite a bit of extraction at that time for basically military purposes. But eventually, that became converted to the extraction of peat moss for horticultural purposes. And when that came around, then there was this huge extraction of peat from the middle of the bog. Its organic material, the peat, predominantly sphagnum peat, was removed. So the heart of the bog was taken out. But like my bald head, there was active living peat communities all around the edges, and they essentially sustained the bog, even though the middle had been taken out, and maintained the water chemistry in the middle so that the sphagnum mosses came back, essentially in a giant pool or a giant reticulate network with ridges of peat that remained in open pools.
1: So I guess you can actually teach an old bog new tricks.
0: Yes, but meanwhile, more mischief was afoot.
6: At the same time as the inside of the bog was being exploited, dug out, people were nibbling on the edges, converting. Now, conversion, irreversible.
1: All around the bog, chunks of the edges were being developed.
0: There was the railroad construction, and then the road construction.
6: A highway went through it. The Alex Fraser Bridge, which in my opinion never should have been allowed to be built the way it was, and the environmental assessment for it was utterly inadequate.
1: And then there are the cranberry farms.
6: Some of it was converted to cranberry fields because cranberry fields have turned out to be very lucrative.
0: And we'd be remiss not to mention the gigantic landfill for the city of Vancouver.
6: One of my study sites is now under the dump.
1: Meanwhile, peat extraction technology was advancing.
6: Later on, when they got very sophisticated, they would just cut the trees off and scrape it off and then suck the peat to giant vacuum cleaners.
0: Incidentally, cranberries are also harvested by giant vacuum tubes. I have seen it myself.
6: More sucking. There's a lot of sucking involved.
0: And all of this draining and scraping and dumping and sucking kept eating away at the edges of the bog. But no one seemed to put up much of a fuss. Parts of it would periodically burst into flames, but like, so what?
6: It's just a bog, who cares? Bog, three-letter word for bad things. Because, of course, everybody thinks they're horrible places. They don't value them and they don't even understand them. They just throw more garbage on top of them.
0: And some major industrial development proposals were floated for the bog.
6: At that time, which was I think in the mid-80s, the idea was they would dig the bog out and fill it with sand from dredging of the Fraser River, and then build a huge megaport.
0: That didn't pan out. And so then a 2,500-acre industrial development was proposed. And then a horse racing track. And then the Pacific National Exhibition, an amusement park, basically.
1: But by the 90s, some folks were beginning to recognize the value of the bog and just how threatened the remainder was.
6: There was a very strong community group with very skilled and capable people and knowledge who could make the case that this place shouldn't be filled and turned and burned and whatever else.
0: Finally, following years of public pressure and failed development proposals, the province of BC agreed to undertake an ecosystem review of Burns Bog. And they asked Richard to lead it, which initially he was hesitant to do. But
6: the bog had spoken to me a long time before, and I thought, okay, well, I owe it to this. These creatures, this amazing place, which gave me my future, which gave me my job, and has sustained me, has supported my curiosity. I am at one with the bog, and therefore, if I am at one with the bog, then I must be the bog, is the way I looked at it. So I said, I'll do it.
1: And to make a long story short, he and a handful of other scientists did it. In just 8 months.
6: You know, I pulled it off. I did it exactly as it should be done, in open public forum with the scientists reporting. People like Ian McTaggart Cowan, who were just unbelievably powerful when he came. Now, Ian McTaggart was the zoologist of British Columbia, a tall man with a powerful voice. And he just said, that red mouse, the redback vole, that red mouse, the last time it was seen in British Columbia was in the UBC endowment lands, and I and my wife saw it in the late 1940s.
0: When the report was finally published, the conclusion was stunning. It stated that the vast majority of the remaining bog area, over 2,000 hectares, would be required to preserve its viability and sustain its processes. And when it came down to it, Richard was called upon once again, this time by the lawyers, to actually delineate the area that would ultimately be protected, which was a real crisis for him as a scientist.
6: At that point, I truly understood that you cannot be an objective, dispassionate scientist. You cannot be one. Just as we face the future of climate change, we have to make the choices and the decisions and not leave them for the government to make or for an industry to make. We have to work to make the best decisions that are possible. And so I did it. So I drew the lines.
1: And from those lines would eventually emerge the Burns Bog Ecological Conservancy Area, managed by Metro Vancouver and the City of Delta to maintain it in perpetuity. The bog had been drained and sucked, battered and bruised, but now it had a fighting chance at life.
6: You know, why would you fill it and kill it? Why would you not think of it as one of the most biologically spiritual creations on the planet Earth?
0: The fate of one of the most biologically spiritual creations on planet Earth. And I promise, eventually an answer to our question about Pete. That's after the break. Now, if you'll excuse me, I have to go see a man about a bog.
1: Hey, if you're enjoying the show, check out futureecologies.net/support. Thanks.
0: Driving down this old gravel road, on my left, Burns Bog, on the right, Cranberry Farm, actively harvesting. Group of men out in waders, water up to their waists, with a giant vacuum hose sucking the cranberries that are floating off of the water surface and into a giant bin. Wild. And another gate. I think this is the third gate. Gates everywhere.
1: Wait, I didn't get to go along for this ride. I feel so left out. I thought you said members of the public couldn't actually get into Burns Bog.
0: I mean, they generally can't. except for a tiny piece called the Delta Nature Reserve, which is nice to visit if you can. But I am no ordinary member of the general public, Mendel.
1: Uh-huh.
0: I have special clearance from a friend who got me inside.
8: I don't think I have ever eaten a fresh currant berry right off a bush.
9: Not a cultivar.
8: This is native?
9: Yeah.

0: just with a focus on sphagnum mosses.
1: So I'm standing out there in the bog with Drew, bobbing up and down on this thick mat of peat in the sun.
2: No, I'm not jealous. Thanks for asking.
1: And we're looking at this wild variety of colors all around us.
0: Like, we're looking at this field right now, and there's a cornucopia of color, right? There's so many greens, so many reds, so many buffs.
1: And these colors we're seeing, they tend to correspond to different species of sphagnum moss.
0: There are 12 documented species.
1: Growing in slightly different parts of the mossy landscape, the hummocks and the hollows.
0: The ones that make the hummocks, they are slow growing and they're recalcitrant, meaning they don't readily decompose. These recalcitrant hummock species are really resilient. They can take up water and stay moist much further into the drought period than hollow forming species. The hollow forming species, though, they'll grow really fast, but then they don't have the specific phenolics, meaning they don't have those chemicals that impede breaking down. Right? They're not robust in that way. They decay.
2: Tag yourself. I'm the not-so-resilient fast grower.
1: I'm recalcitrant. Slow and stubborn all the way.
0: So it's two very different traits. One's a hare, one's a tortoise. The hare are the hollow-growing species. They'll grow really fast during a time when moisture conditions are right and temperature conditions are right, and they'll grow really quickly. So because of that, they are lateral growers, whereas these hummocks, they slowly build up. They have this, like, apical bud, meaning a topmost layer where they keep growing from. And so they just keep growing higher and higher.
1: So it's a beautiful, diverse bog scene. But at the same time, this is a part of the bog that was harvested and prepared to be a cranberry farm before it was abandoned. It's still recovering from that disturbance.
0: The hydrology has been brought back to within historical bounds, and that means that peat forming processes have been reinitiated.
1: And Drew is there studying that recovery.
2: How is he doing that?
1: With light and a very, very nice camera pointed directly at the ground.
0: We can take the properties of light. The sun comes in and it encodes a lot of information, especially for plants and photosynthetic organisms, right? What they use, what they take, meaning what part of the sun's light that they use at different times of year and then what they reflect back can tell us a lot about what's happening underneath.
1: And just as a very basic example, when sphagnum moss gets dry, it tends to turn white. And that increases the albedo of the bog, helping reflect sunlight and cool things down a bit. That's something that we can see with just our eyeballs. But Drew is looking at what we can learn with better equipment than what nature gave any of us.
0: The affordances we have in terms of our vision, they're not entirely objective, right? I often tell students, you know, remember that dress?
1: You know the dress, right, Mendel?
2: The dress? Of course I do. It's obviously black and blue.
1: Oh no, it's clearly white and gold.
3: What color was the dress?
0: I don't answer that question because I think as a lot of people who have a significant other, it maybe led to a bit of acrimony. And so I'm not going to say what color the dress was.
1: So instead of relying on his merely human vision, Drew is using the NDVI.
2: The what?
0: The Normalized Difference Vegetation Index. So that's where it goes from being the dress and being subjective to being something that's standardized and reproducible and decipherable.
1: And I brought us here just to say that this is a lot of what goes on in the black box of Burns Bog. It's basic science, developing techniques to better understand all bogs by studying the recovery of this bog.
2: That's so cool. And, you know, how are things going?
1: Well, we did mention that the bog occasionally erupts into flames, right?
2: We did.
1: And that's because those kilometers and kilometers of ditches and roads crisscrossing the bog, many of them are still actively draining it, drying it out. And a big pile of dead, dry peat is a magnet for wildfire. This is the primary reason why the public isn't allowed in the bog.
2: Sure, that makes sense.
1: But in addition to researchers, there are also folks in here looking after the bog. And so I caught up with a couple of them on a group field trip on a freezing cold, rainy day. You're actually going to hear the raindrops hitting the microphone, and I just want you to know that every

0: single one of them felt like frostbite on my hands.
1: Thank you for your service.
0: It is also on the flight path of the Vancouver International Airport, and so there was so much plane noise.
2: I'm Marcus Merkins. I'm a regional parks biologist, and I've been working in the bog for the past 15 and a half years, trying to take care of the bog the best I can. I'm going to pass it over to Sarah here.
3: Sarah Howie, a climate action and environment manager with the City of Delta. I've been working in the bog since the year 2000, and Marcus and I co-manage the bog.
0: And without much further ado, they ushered us into the bog.
3: If you see what looks like a mud puddle, don't step there because it's basically a sinkhole and you will fall in. That would be a fun experience for you, but we'd rather you not have to deal with that. So you can just step on the vegetation instead. I'll keep you afloat.
2: Bogs are incredibly complex ecosystems. And to quote a professor of mine at UBC, bog ecology isn't rocket science. It's way more complicated than that.
0: Marcus told us that the peat in Burns Bog is 5 to 8 meters thick. And to demonstrate, he pulled out a Russian peat auger.
2: So I've just taken a core sample of the bog. This peat's about 1.5 meters below ground. This was sequestered at a time when the Vikings were exploring the eastern coast of North America. That's how long ago this was laid down.
4: Welcome back to the sunlight.
0: So, Mendel, as you know, normally bogs are too wet for anything but a few stunted trees to grow.
1: Mm-hmm.
0: But where we were walking, there were hundreds of dead, burnt-out tree trunks, and beneath them, thousands of stout little pine saplings.
2: If you look around us, you can see these burnt-out trees. These are the trees that release the cones and seeds post-fire. And if you look behind me, you can see the lodgepole pine stand. Very dense. If you have 6 trees in a square meter or square yard, you have 60,000 stems per hectare. So that's a huge number of trees.
1: Oh my God. What is it with us in the season and cataloging the density of stands of trees?
0: I have no idea, honestly. It is a through line. Yeah. There were a lot of pines there.
1: Yeah, what's up with that?
0: Well, when you start draining a bog, you make it a lot easier for trees to grow because it was the water level that was keeping them out.
1: Hmm.
0: And when trees start growing, they start transpiring water. Lots and lots of that water.
2: Trees are hydrological pumps. Pine, a weaker pump than other species, but in the aggregate, 60,000 stems per hectare push a lot of water out of the bog.
0: They suck water out of the ground.
1: More sucking.
0: And then things get even drier still. And then they catch fire and burn. And then the seed cones open and thousands more trees start to grow. And the vicious cycle continues.
1: So what are they doing about it?
2: We physically remove by hand trees now over a 19 hectare or almost 50 acre section of the burn that happened, which was 37 hectares within the conservancy area. So very labor intensive.
0: They rip up and pile the trees. I pulled a few myself just to be helpful, you know? Oh, that is delicious.
3: Good, hey?
0: Oh, yeah.
1: Are you eating cranberries again?
0: Possibly. But more to the point, the trees are only one part of the problem. Those old settler drainage ditches are still doing their thing.
1: Ouch.
0: And as the bog is drying out, especially at the edges, the peat is subsiding away as it's being oxidized, with all of that carbon going back up into the atmosphere.
1: Whoa. It's kind of like the bog is still burning, only on a slower timescale.
0: Yeah, you could definitely look at it that way. And this edge of the bog, also known as the lag, is where organic peat meets the surrounding mineral soils. As Richard told me, it's really important.
5: You can't have a bog without a lag. Essentially, the lag is kind of like that transitional skin on your body. If you don't have that, if you just cut into the tissue and expose the raw flesh, you die, you scar, right? The more cuts, the more it's bleeding, the less chance it has to survive. And so we need to stop the loss of water, in this case, the lifeblood of the bog.
0: Fortunately, Sarah Howie is an expert on lags and how to revive them.
3: So Marcus has been talking about his big tree seedling removal project. My project that I've been working on for 20 years is restoring the water table in the bog. So there's about 100 kilometers of drainage ditches that were put into the bog during the peat harvesting days. So we're trying to reverse that and stop those ditches from draining. So we've got these dams, about 479 dams, and almost all of them were built by hand by people carrying materials and shovels into the bog, digging borrow pits of peat, filling the dams with peat, and actually using coroplast boards like these ones, recycled election signs.
1: Election signs?
0: Yes. Even bog restoration is political, Mendel.
3: After we would have a local election, they were really just going to dispose of them anyway. And so, they're buried. They're basically like sheet piling, and we use them to block the flow of water in the ditches and then cover it with peat so that the plastic is not exposed. It's buried basically forever in the peat.
0: Sarah says this works so well because the signs are really light and pretty tough. You can carry them into the bog on your back and create permanent ditch blocks.
3: And because we have to, you know, walk for kilometers sometimes to get to the places where we're working, that's the best material. And we actually ran this by our scientific advisory panel before deciding to put this plastic in the bog. And they said because it's going to be buried essentially forever in the bog, it's inert, it's not contributing chemicals or nutrients. I mean, I don't love the idea of putting plastic out there, but it's buried and it's not damaging the bog in any way.
1: I guess sometimes practicality comes before romance. Are they also using like big heavy machinery excavators like Robin?
0: At times, yeah.
3: It's actually the same excavator operator that was working for the peat harvesting folks, and now he's helping us with restoration.
0: Sarah told me that they've basically blocked off most of the ditches in the center of the bog. And so she's turned her attention to the lag.
3: The next goal is to restore the edge, and that's probably going to take me to the end of my career.
0: But that's all right, because, as Richard told us, they have a 100-year restoration plan in place for the bog, and we're just a quarter of the way into it.
5: I think that in the 25 years that we've been doing this work and gathering more knowledge, it's as well and better than I had hoped for.
0: You can see that especially in the middle of the bog.
3: The water levels are generally where they're supposed to be, within about half a meter of the surface.
0: But we're not out of the woods yet. Not by a long shot.
3: The other issue that we're dealing with is climate change. So we've re-wetted the bog, we've raised the water table, and now we're getting drier summers. And so it's much hotter, and the water table is dropping.
0: And so Sarah will continue blocking ditches, and Marcus will keep removing trees. And Drew and other researchers will continue to study the system. And hopefully, in the meantime, the bog doesn't go up in smoke.
1: So it's great to hear that some level of recovery is possible, right? At least on a 100-year timescale. But it's clear that harvesting the peat from this bog, along with other disturbances, has had a pretty profoundly negative impact.
0: Which brings us back to the question that we started with. Can we justify harvesting peat from bogs so that we can use it to grow plants, say native plants, for restoration?
1: To answer that question, we needed to talk to one more person.
6: So my name is Lynn Rochefort. I'm a professor in restoration ecology, holding a chair in ecosystem restoration. And also, I'm the North American national expert at the Ramsar Convention.
1: Lynn is widely recognized as Canada's leading expert on peatland restoration.
6: Canada, in terms of managing, caring for peatlands as a world responsibility, because we have a lot of carbon stock in our peatland. 34% of all the peatlands in the world are in Canada.
1: Followed by 33% in Russia. So between our two circumboreal nations, there are two-thirds of the world's peatland, which is a lot of carbon. Now, Lynn is quick to point out that peatland destruction is a serious issue at a global and a regional level, especially in the more developed parts of southern Canada.
0: Like the Fraser Valley, where Burns Bog is located.
1: But overall, she says, of Canada's total 128 million hectares of peatland, only a tiny fraction have been directly impacted, estimated at less than 2%.
0: These and the numbers that follow are from the 2022 UN Global Peatlands Assessment, by the way.
6: So in Canada, if we go by order of impacts, through time we have drained for agriculture 1.3 million hectares of peatland, about.
0: And after agriculture, the next biggest impact to Canadian peatlands is actually the fossil fuel industry.
6: Second in line is the oil and gas. And we don't have national statistics about all our impacts. But we do know that it's about 400,000 hectares. So it's an order of magnitude less than what happened with agriculture.
1: And after fossil energy, next comes hydroelectricity.
6: Hydro dams, so a lot of flooding in peatland-rich area, be it in Quebec, Newfoundland, Manitoba.
1: And then it's good old-fashioned drainage.
6: Some drainage for forestry, for urban expansion, road development.
0: And finally, we have the subject of our inquiry. Peat extraction, for peat extraction's sake.
6: One of the least is using it for peat since 1931, about 38,000 hectares.
0: In other words, the area of peatland that has been impacted by harvesting for horticultural uses is absolutely dwarfed by the area impacted by agriculture, oil and gas, and other forms of development, all of which has only impacted a small portion of the bogs in Canada. But even so, when you go to the store and buy a bag of peat, chances are good that it's coming from right here in Canada.
6: Canada is one of the biggest peat producer in the world. The use of peat in Canada is really in horticulture. 85% is sold in the United States. It's for the professional grower in greenhouses, cucumber, green pepper, tomatoes, and the mushroom industry.
0: So for Canada, peat is largely an export industry. Historically, some of that peat was harvested from bogs in Western Canada, like Burns Bog, especially after the Second World War. But for the most part today, that peat is coming from the vast boreal peatlands of central and eastern Canada. And before we continue, it's important to mention that much of Lynn's research has been funded and undertaken in partnership with the horticultural peat industry, something that she is proud of.
6: What I would say is that it's an industry that really care about managing their resource because it's really their living, and usually they are family-based type of companies also. They've been investing since the end of the 80s to develop peatland restoration measure or to manage better. I've always been a big believer that it's good that more biologists, environmentalists, and all that should work with industry to find solutions.
1: So Lynn is sympathetic to her industry partners. And to be fair, they've come a long way together.
6: Before I started, nobody knew how to manipulate mosses on a large scale, with machines, without killing everything.
0: To address this, Lynn and her colleagues in the Peatland Ecology Research Group eventually developed what has become known internationally as the moss layer transfer technique. To make a long story short,
6: It's very technical, but in peatlands, we have two hydrological layer. One is called the acrotelm, the other one the catotelm.
0: The catotelm is the thick mass of dead peat that's typically below the water table and storing most of the carbon.
1: And the acrotelm is the thinner layer composed largely of living peat on the surface. Kind of like your skin. No, wait, kind of the opposite of your skin. Kind of like a tree. Wait, no, kind of the opposite of a tree. It's pretty different.
0: Yeah. So it's the first 10 or so centimeters of the acrotelm,
6: where there's all the propagules, spore seeds.
0: Everything you need to catalyze the recovery of a bog that's been harvested.
6: Once you have a peatland that's been drained for maybe 20 years, we need usually to reprofile to a fresh peat because we really need to have a good contact by capillary rise of the water.
0: And so the top 10 centimeters of acrotelm is collected from a donor site, usually the next site to be harvested, and then is spread on top of the restoration site.
6: So once we spread all our material, then we need to protect it with a straw mulch, usually that we use. It's to create a microclimate because the mosses have no roots.
1: And in addition to straw mulch, they add phosphorus.
6: Because phosphorus is good. It's not necessarily there to help the sphagnum, but it's another moss that we need, a nursing plant, we call it, Polytrichum.
0: Go into any bog, and amidst all that fluffy sphagnum, you're likely to see other mosses, including the pointier Polytrichum, looking like a miniature palm tree, or as Lynn calls them, little aloes.
6: Or pineapple, because they have all these spikes on the edge.
0: I found this aspect particularly fascinating. Lynn and her colleagues have discovered that a little bit of phosphorus really helps Polytrichum to establish in the transplanted sphagnum. And this Polytrichum is much taller than the sphagnum.
6: So that's why if you get this Polytrichum nice carpet to establish, then it binds the peat and also creates a nice microclimate.
0: And that miniature forest of Polytrichum protects the sphagnum moss from destruction through frost heaving, which otherwise can be really damaging in northern climates.
6: The sphagnum survive there, like, you know, in the shadow, but they take over because they are eco-engineer type of organism.
1: That's so cool.
0: Yep. And then the last step, you re-wet the bog.
6: You have to re-wet. You have to block the ditches.
1: And that's about it. Presto, there's a functional bog once again.
6: Yes, we do get a bog at the end of it. We have a rate of 75% success.
0: Based on Lynn's monitoring work, it takes about 9 to 12 years for the bog to once again become a carbon sink, and about 20 years to fully offset the carbon cost of the restoration.
6: The biodiversity in terms of vascular plants, we know that after 5 years, we're getting 82% back. What does not come back easily is like orchids. But, you know, they have a complicated reproductive cycle.
1: So it's pretty good, but not perfect.
0: Restoration just never is. But as far as Lynn is concerned,
6: in Canada, sphagnum-dominated peatland restoration is close to a solved problem.
0: She's now turned her attention to the restoration of fens, which are a different kind of peatland, and to mitigating the impacts of wildfire on peatlands, which is an emerging and very pressing issue.
1: Yes. So, to return to our question, what does Lynn think about using peat for restoration and for horticulture?
6: Well, I see peat, it's a bit hard to replace for now. I think we should not stop ourselves from finding solution of other growing substrate.
0: But, she argues, all of the alternatives currently on the market have their own issues. Wood chips, for example, are not a great replacement.
6: Productivity, when you're using just wood chips, goes down quickly when you don't have at least mixed with some sphagnum.
1: And rock wool, also used in home insulation, takes a lot of energy to produce and isn't biodegradable.
6: Piles of things that goes in the dump do not decompose.
0: Coconut coir, while it is a byproduct of palm plantations in India and Sri Lanka, has serious labor, land use, water use, and transportation issues to consider.
6: Coconut fiber, it is a good growing substrate, but its ecological footprint, you really have to look at your whole life cycle analysis.
1: Plus, something we weren't even thinking about. Perlite, which is often used in soil mixes, is a mineral which itself is extracted and processed in a very energy-intensive way.
6: Make sure you don't do mixes with perlite, because the perlite, if ever it goes in the environment, it floats, and then amphibian can choke on that.
0: Lynn pointed us to the only peer-reviewed study that we could find specifically on our question, which performed a life cycle analysis of the environmental impacts of peat extracted in Latvia compared to imported rock wool and coconut coir. Latvia, incidentally, also exports about 85% of its peat, just like Canada. The researchers found that the full life cycle impact of coconut coir was 7 times higher than that of peat. Rock wool, significantly better than coir, but still higher impact than peat.
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9: In the context of Vancouver's opioid crisis, CITR would like to take a moment to share some harm reduction strategies.
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I'm Marguerite.

On today's program, the talents of Fabio Biondi, Emil Gilels, and yes, of course, Oboe Music Time.

Let's begin with some celebratory trumpet music from an artist back in the day and still today called the Paganini of the trumpet and a rare talent. I am speaking of trumpeter Sergei Nakaryakov, who emerged on the scene in the late 1990s at the tender age of 15. He would actually emerged at the age of 9 when, due to a car accident, he abandoned the piano and thankfully for the rest of us, he took up the trumpet. We're going to be hearing a classic from his debut recording. It's music from Gershwin, The Rhapsody in Blue, which was originally composed for solo piano and jazz band. Today, of course, with a twist, a trumpet, and amazing results. Here is Sergei Nakaryakov and Alexander Makarkov.

Sergei Nakaryakov, joined by Alexander Markovich on piano, and that was Gershwin's Rhapsody in Blue. And as promised at the start, the poet violinist Fabio Biondi. This next selection comes from a beautiful CD of works for the unaccompanied violin, and it is a very adventurous collection of works, all the way from Tartini right through to Prokofiev, and all on Baroque violin. Here is Tartini's Sonata for Unaccompanied Violin.

Music by Tartini, his sonata in G, and that was performed by Fabio Biondi on Baroque violin. And you are listening to Classical Chaos here on CITR 101.9 FM, Vancouver, Canada. I'm Marguerite. And often parents shy away from their child's professional choice, especially if it's in the arts. Now, this was the case with American composer Samuel Barber. He began composing at an early age with his first operatic attempt at the age of, get this, 10. He went on to study composition, piano, and voice at the Curtis Institute. And he knew at an early age that he was destined to be a composer, as attested by this letter that he wrote to his mother. And I read, "Dear Mother, I have written this to tell you my worrying secret. Now don't cry when you read it, because it is neither yours nor my fault. I suppose I will have to tell it now without any nonsense. To begin with, I was not meant to be an athlete. I was meant to be a composer, and will be, I'm sure. I'll ask you one more thing. Don't ask me to try to forget this unpleasant thing and go play football. Please. Sometimes I've been worrying about this so much that it makes me mad. Quote unquote, not very, Mama." Well, I'm glad he decided on composition, and we're going to hear some beautiful works for voice. Here are some selections from his complete songbook.

Cheryl Studer with Of That Sweet Imprisonment. Before that, Thomas Hampson, Night Wanders. And again, Cheryl Studer with Love's

Session, all music by Samuel Barber. And you are listening to Classical Chaos here on CITR 101.9 FM, Vancouver, Canada. I'm Marguerite. Let's continue with the music of Massenet. Jules-Émile Frédéric Massenet was a French composer of the Romantic era. Now, he was best known for his operas, of which he wrote more than 30. He had a very good sense of theater and of what would succeed with the Parisian public, and that made him a leading composer of opera in France back in the late 19th and early 20th centuries. But interestingly enough, critics do not rank him among the handful of outstanding operatic geniuses. The Bible, as some call it, the Groves Dictionary of Music and Musicians, comments, I quote, "It would be absurd to claim that he was anything more than a second-rate composer," end quote. Well, to each their own. This comes from the opera Thais. Here is the Berlin Symphony Orchestra with Anne-Sophie Mutter.

and Sophie Mutter on violin, joined by the members of the Berlin Symphony Orchestra, with Herbert von Karajan directing. And that was the famous meditation from Massenet's Thais. And it is that time. I'm speaking of oboe music time. Today, a selection with the legendary oboist Robert Blum. Now, after starting up on the cello, he learned his ways and took up the oboe and studied at the Curtis Institute of Music in Philadelphia. He went on to join the Philadelphia Orchestra, the Rochester Orchestra, and the NBC Orchestra under the direction of none other than Arturo Toscanini. Now we're going to be hearing his Requiem, which comes from his Sonata for Oboe and Piano. Now this work incorporates Hebraic elements. It was actually written in memory of his father, Julius, who was a famous cantor whose musicianship and warmth provided the inspiration for the work. Here is Humbert Lucarelli with Robert Blum's Requiem.

Humbert Lucarelli on oboe, joined by the members of the Brooklyn Philharmonic. That was Robert Blum's Requiem. And you are listening to Classical Chaos here on CITR 101.9 FM, Vancouver, Canada. I'm Marguerite. And this next selection comes from a brilliant CD, music by Edvard Grieg, performed by pianist Emil Gilels. Now, he discovered these works later in life. He says of the miniatures that they are not merely simple childlike pictures. He goes on to say that they open up a world of great intimacy and feeling. Now, there are 66 lyric pieces in total, which were written between 1867 and 1901. And for this recording, Gilel chose the ones that he thought had the most bearing on Grieg's life. They are beautiful in their simplicity. Let's take a listen.

0: Emil Gilels, and music by Edvard Grieg from his lyric pieces. And you have been listening to Classical Chaos here on CITR 101.9 FM, Vancouver, Canada. I'm Marguerite. Thanks so much for joining me. Till next time.
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Add a few shakes of music and soundscape, and wrap it all up in a big question. How can we see this more than human world in a new light and take part in shaping a healthy Anthropocene? 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

shop you poppy rare. Let's make a truce and keep this internal. Self-dialogue always kicks up my thermal. Self-check-ins when things was heavy. End of 2020 and now 22. Look around and the damage ain't done. Things are still savage. Body bags is the new bandage. Hope you gotta heal. And I still gotta eat, so I prep a meal. Run the route, this is track and field. Devil at my heels, but we trucking on. It's the same, but I'm talking about that Eddie Kendrick song. So I pour a glass, press play, and let it run. Let me lick a wound and howl at the moonlight. Shoot, gazoom tight, bless you, excuse me. Nah, really, can you make room for this? I see you're vulnerable, but can you?

on a starry night. Think about a question so I can fulfill it with an answer. Confusion and doubt plague my generation like cancer. We either paying cash or tap a vein for a clue. But you know like I do, you'll still be searching for the truth. You can't buy revelation, but you sure can seek it out. What happened to the joy of taking alternate routes? See, your pace is different from the rest. Embrace that. We're hypnotized by likes and hearts indebted to the payback. Influenced by an algorithm, working on a holiday. The real capital is us, and we keep getting played. There's more than one cover, a speckle of light in every ray. Sick of acting for suckers that don't have nothing to say. The fourth wall is finally unearthed on this special day. Invisible walls disconnect us in every way.

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Shalom Aleichem, Alamin. Peace be upon you all. Released in commemoration of Nakba Day, I'm humbled to share the debut album from Exiliahu, titled Why Have You Stolen the Blue and White Colors from Our Honest Sky? It is a compilation of songs, each written and recorded in one day, with lyrics drawn primarily from the Yiddish anti-Zionist and anti-imperialist poets of the late 19th century. All proceeds from the album will go directly to my friends from Gaza, fundraising to evacuate their families. To hear it, please visit exiliahu.bandcamp.com. That's Exiliahu. Thank you for listening. And befreit Palestine, oy me.

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2: 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I'm only gonna tell you one time.
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Vancouver City, eh? Good afternoon and welcome to the Rocker Show on CITR 101.9 FM. I'm George Barrett until 3 p.m. this afternoon. Have a great show lineup for you and yours. Just keep it locked and you will hear that. Indical Dub, Alpha and Amigo, Jaguide and Protect. It's a remix in a dub wise.

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1: That's you, an old chick.

0: Yes, it's Augustus Pablo Idoba. Rockers meet King Tubby's uptown. And rockers come east. That's Augustus Pablo. Two tracks from that album. Alpha and Amigo. It's a remix. Inica Dub. Take three tracks from that album. You're tuned to The Rocker Show on CITR 101.9 FM. I'm GB George Beard, if you can. Each event Sunday from 12 to 3 p.m. We do it nice, warm, and easy. We gotta play some dub after these messages.
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0: Yes, Massive and Crew, we're gonna keep on licking it right now. I call them Licking Stick. Wanna call the poorest rhythm track, Irish Soldier, brand new.

Yeah, the Crown Prince of Reggae Music, Dennis Emmanuel Brown, the late. I'm gonna play another track from the album. It's called Best of Dennis Brown.

Love I Can Feel, Dennis Emmanuel Brown, the late crown prince of reggae music. Listen to the Rocker Show on CITR 101.9 FM. This is Barry Salmon. And the queen herself, Marcia Griffiths.

Yeah, the man called Chronix, Family First. The album is called Exile, 2025. He produced that one. We're gonna move on, and this time is Calibod.

0: Yeah, that's a good combination. 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And you don't know, Sean Paul.
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0: Whoa.
1: Is a serious.
0: Mental health awareness.
1: Depression is real.
0: A depression, I'm saying, a rasta. And it makes one.

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Mental health awareness. Make it a date and don't be late and check that out. This is Eilie Dread working out of Montreal, Canada, on the east.

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0: The man called I Water. 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As we continue, this one called Jay Khanna.
1: You can call me cold-hearted, but you can't
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0: 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Grammy Award winner, reggae category. This one called Time from the Album.
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0: here to tell you about super fun Vancouver Festival, which is happening this summer. 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We will have 24 great local bands playing. 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Great success!
1: 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I feel like I've known you for a lifetime. 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

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I'm GB George Beard. If you can, in the sunshine, enjoy full joy. Artist called Somari. Janame. This one is from Richie Stevens. This is brand new. It called The Traps.

0: p.m. till midnight for Copy and Paste with your host, Tim, a.k.a. 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
1: Nothing goes together better than live music and a beer. Or two. Or five. Wait a minute. An estimated 886,000 Canadians aged 15 and older abused or were dependent on alcohol in 2012. 1 in 7 Canadians aged 15 years and older experience verbal, emotional, and physical abuse as a result of another person's drinking. Make sure a fun night out doesn't ruin everyone else's, or your own. If you see yourself or someone you know slightly off-key, help everyone out and step in. After all, you want to be able to remember the show tomorrow morning.

Yeah, that's Montego Bay, Jamaica. Yes, I am. The girl called Sugar. So sweet, I love it, Sugar. Gonna bring in Skip Marley, the grandson of Bob Marley, the late. In our sight, in our blind sight. Rock a show on CITR 101.9 FM. 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Full joy, enjoy.

0: Yeah, that's Skip Marley in Oversight, Ross Berube, and Debunk. This one is the Ashanti rhythm. This one called
1: The Breath of Life.
0: You hear that?

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Tony Roy. 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This one is brand new for Turbulence.

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0: collaboration. 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
1: 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I want on Shakespeare. 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This is Brisley.

Gully, he's a Jamaican. You must remember that, you know, Ilan Gully. It was a folk song, you know that? We're moving on. This is the fifth dimension. Kingpin. Where you say Kingpin? True religion, you say.

track called The Open Land Rhythm. We'll take another track, Mr. Vegas. All right, Massive. How you doing? Much love and respect. Rock a show on CITR 11.9 FM. 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

0: one end up
1: getting. Yeah, that's Alkaline from his brand new album called NPT.
0: Next
1: called Sacrifice from the album. Moving along, The Angel. Inside the dance, all of the different style and fashion.

is DJ. He says the king of dance, all you know. Where else you been here? Enjoy life, brethren. This track is came from this awesome sauce rhythm, Terry Ganzi. 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

0: BBC, a little bit of calypso, a little bit of soca music, mixing it, man. Sweet, eh? After these brief messages.
1: The question is, Pilot. Remember Pilot from the New Testament?
2: What's this Pilot? He fiddled while...
1: Yeah, no, well, just a minute. Let me ask the question, then you can give me the answer, okay? Did Pilate want Jesus to be crucified?
2: Yep, Pontius Pilate washed his hands of it.
1: So did he want him to be crucified?
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1: job? 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

Yeti man called Shaggy, Mr. Shaggy. This is perfect giddy morning. Not much to go, 5 minutes before 3 o'clock. In the meantime, I'll lick you with this one. It's Pang Brankin New. Tough luck it call. Brand new.

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I'm GB George, bear it if you can. Much love and respect.

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Shake that, shake that right here on CITR 101.9 FM. How's everybody doing today? 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Today we have a great show. I've got some great brand new music. 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And so without further delay, because I want to give you as much as possible today, I will talk about all the free activities that are happening in this city that DJ Mix will be attending. 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My name's DJ Mix. I'm here every Sunday from 3 to 5 p.m. playing the best of salsa, bachata, merengue, and reggaeton. So without further ado, let's get going.

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1: 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I'ma keep on talking
2: about it because it's true for me. All right, let's see what we have now for a little bit of chisme, which is, of course, May the 3rd, 2026. Well, I can assure you of one thing. I did get one sample, of course, of Carlos Vives' new album called El Último Disco. And, you know, you can interpret it in different ways. Último Disco, last recording, last album. But you know what? He says that it's not. That's why he called it Volume Number 1. It's about 10 tracks on, of course, the album, but he also invites a lot of the different artists. It's in collaborations with, of course, Juan Luis Herrera, Nina Pastore, Sergio George, how can I say this? Josemi Carmona, and a lot of others. And of course, a lot of people are saying, is this it? Like, it's the end of your career? And he goes, no, not at all. The reason why he called it that is because he wants to return to the roots, right? So he said, this is not a farewell. It's just goodbye to the old stuff and back to the new stuff. Well, no, how can I say this? So it's it's out with the new stuff and back to the old stuff, but new, if you know what I mean. And so what he is saying is basically he wants to return back to what really truly matters, the love of the land, the love of the people. And of course, you know what? This is exactly what you get in the new album. I heard a couple of extracts from it. And of course, other than, of course, he's got collaborations with a lot of the different artists, he feels that, you know what? They're just not afraid to, of course, talk about beautiful love and of their people. So, Carlos Vives, gracias mucho por dar a la población, por ejemplo, colombiana, la música vallenato, because that's what basically Carlos Vives is. He is really plays a lot of vallenato, but he did, and I have the song. I'm not sure if I put it on this week's list, but definitely it will go on next week's list. It's Carlos Vives in salsa, and that's kind of rare because he plays mucho vallenato. The Carlos Vives, he wrote a lot of songs, of course, for different movies and stuff like that. So I want to present to you the best of Carlos Vives. All right, let's continue con más música latina aquí, 101.9 FM con DJ Mix. Pero I want to remind everybody that, of course, the free outdoor events starts on May the 22nd. That's right, and it started at the Vancouver Art Gallery, 7 to 10. All of the free events are from 7 to 10, except some of the others, which I will talk about. But the three that are in Vancouver start from 7, go to 10. Okay, May the 22nd is exactly the start of the summer events, free summer events. And that'll be at Vancouver Art Gallery. And then on Tuesday, the following Tuesday, right after that, of course, Kitsilano Showboat, where you're by the water, you're by the pool, and it's just a beautiful, gorgeous, great dance floor. You know what? It's wood. It's great for a lot of people who want to dance there, and we get a lot of people. Again, 7 to 10, of course, the Showboat, that's on the Tuesdays. Then the Thursdays, starting in June, the first week of June, we will be at the New West Pier Park. And, of course, it's just another great right by the waterfront. You can't miss it. And then the Friday following, right back to the Vancouver Art Gallery. Now, on June the 14th, Italian Day, we do have. DJ Mix has a small section at the corner of Commercial and Napier. You can dance there. It's Latin music from, believe it or not, from 12 o'clock when it starts all the way to 8 o'clock. That's Ochos Hora de Musica Latina. You can't miss it. We have hundreds and hundreds of people. Last year, I think the estimate was, and this is, of course, coming from the Italian Festival Committee, told me I had something like over 800 people that attended that event during the course of the day. And they said to me, you know what? Man, why are you so busy? And I don't know. It's just people love to enjoy and dance, right? I guess that's what it's all about. And, of course, in July, July 11th, and every 2 weeks after that for four weeks in July, 2 weeks in July, 2 weeks in August, of course, out by none other than one of my favorite shows, of course, is Dancing at the Pier Park. And that's in White Rock, right by the pier. Dancing by the pier, yes, right by the pier. You can't miss it. It's right, I believe it is a kind of an art gallery next door. Not sure, but it's a huge, large space. It's in front of all those beautiful restaurants on Marine Drive. You can't miss it. You know what? We get tons. Seriously, many, many hundreds of people that show up. And the ones, last time I was there, I just had to run to the little men's room. And I was just walking to the men's room, which is not too far. It's probably about 100 feet or so. But I thought that it stopped at where kind of the cement stops. But no, people were dancing on the grass, believe it or not. And I go, holy moly, this extends farther than I first thought. And so we have literally hundreds of people that enjoy that event. So you got to make one of those events, because I tell you, you can't miss them. Summer only comes once a year, and it's really, really short. That window is extremely short, so come and join us. All right, let's go and connect with more Latin music right here on CITR 101.9 FM in Vancouver, BC.

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1: 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With your host, Grandpa Bleak. That's Urban Mutant on CITR 101.9 Vancouver. Haunted and damaged music for haunted and damaged people.
2: I guess somewhere he's right. I'm sort of damaged in a way. It is funny just to hear some of those commercial breaks. Anyway, so Shakira made history yesterday by, of course, her performance at the Copacabana. And let's just talk a little bit about it. So she made history yesterday in Brazil. That was yesterday, Saturday the 2nd, right? And she was performing at the Copacabana Beach as a headliner, of course, of the event called Todo Mundo no Rio. It's a massive free event, of course, where you get millions and billions of people in Rio de Janeiro. This, of course, event has hosted people like Madonna, Lady Gaga, and so many others, of course, in the past. And, of course, in an open letter that she published to the Brazilian newspaper O Globo, she shared some of course, some of the information of, excuse me, her representatives back in Wednesday. Of course, just the excitement just to be there, but to perform was even more. Of course, in an open letter, of course, she is 49 years old, believe it or not, Shakira, still looking, you know, pretty healthy, nice in her own way. She reflected some of the moments, especially in her tour, which is called Las Mujeres Ya No Lloran. And she just said that she wanted to return to the roots, and that's the hardest moment of her life. And so she wanted to kind of, you know, bring back those emotions and stuff like that, which stirred up a whole bunch of stuff. But it also, by the same token, created new material and new songs for her, right? That she says, a day where everything I had built collapsed all at once. She wrote, referring to, of course, the separation from her former partner and so many other things. But you know what? Shakira has knocked it out of the park because she has done so many great things after, of course, her partner separation. That hit her hard, but she's gained more success. She's had a numerous amount of different shows and tours and events and stuff like that. So, but again, you know, sometimes having all of that or having somebody by your side is completely different. I know some people just think success, success, success. But you know what? Success without having people to share it with isn't much success, is it now? All right, my favorite part of the show, of course, where I give you half-hour nonstop music right here on CITR 101.9 FM or CITR.ca. A lot of free events. All right, Vancouver Art Gallery. The, of course, Kitsilano Showboat, the New West Pier Park, Italian Festival, and, of course, Dancing at the Pier in White Rock are just some of the events. Go to my Facebook page, right, DJ Mix, and you can see all of the events there. and soon to be, and it's already finished and all, DJMix.com. I just haven't had the time to go in there and change a couple of things, but just give you an idea, that is going to be one great website. So go on it. Like I said, hasn't been finished yet. I've got to put all those events and everything else in there, but soon to be. All right, let's continue now con Música Latina, con DJ Mix, Radio Latina Mix.

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3: All right, so what do we have for the second to last chisme of the day, where Maluma announces a new album called Loco y Volver. And he said that this record has helped him heal in one way or another. So this is going to be, of course, the seventh studio album for him called Loco y Volver. It will drop on May the 15th. Loosely translated, what does Loco y Volver means? Of course, crazy and come back, or dying to come back. This is, it's an album with about 14 songs. Some will be stuff which has been previously released. Right. There's a lot of stuff, of course, with duets like Kenny Garcia. There's Archangel, NTG, and also, believe it or not, the late Jason Yeminez. That's right. And of course, as you know, Jason unfortunately was killed in an accident a couple of months ago. And unfortunately, I got to see him when he was here in Vancouver. I just thought that the thing started a little bit late, like around 1 a.m. in the morning. And of course, they had everybody there from 8 a.m. So it's a long haul. I wish these artists would be a little more considerate that, hey, guys, you know what? Like, let me show up around 10:30. I'll go for that. But when you have people just hanging on and hanging on and hanging on, and then 1 a.m. they decide to show up, and they probably do and don't sing until, probably about 2 o'clock, which is about an hour. I'm going, really? You had me pay $125 for the ticket, and you gave me an hour show? A little bit disappointing. Anyway, don't want to harp on that, of course. And so there was a little bit of rumbles around April the 27th. He has been working on this album, believe it or not, for the past 2 years. So that's a long time for an album. Typically, a year is the average. But again, it really depends on the artist, the songs, the changes they want to make, additions, deletions for other stuff. So a good 2 years work on this project. But one of the things that he does say is that on this last album, you'll see who I am and the mindset I currently hold. Oh, well, I guess we got to hear it on when it comes out on May the 15th. Congratulations, Maluma, to your seventh album. You know what? Well deserved. All right. My name is DJ Mix. I'm here every Sunday from 3 to 5 p.m. playing la mejor salsa, bachata, merengue, reggaeton, música latina para vosotros. Again, the name of the show is called Radio Latina Mix. Mi nombre es DJ Mix. No olvide. And, of course, the best of the best comes brought to you by none other than CITR 101.9 FM radio. All right, let's go back, and then I'll talk about the free events one more time before we say hasta la vista, but we still have a lot more music to go by. So once again, let's go back to Música Latina.

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2: All right, where there's good news, sometimes there's bad news. And unfortunately, this comes as bad news. So there is a crew member that passed away while assembling the stage for, of course, the upcoming or the concert that was held yesterday for Shakira that took place, of course, in Brazil, Rio de Janeiro, and at the Todo Mundo no Rio Festival, right? Unfortunately, the news came a little bit late as the event organizers tried to find out the reasons and whatnot of what, officially happened. One of the things that is noted is that, unfortunately, the gentleman who was assembling the whole entire show, of course, he was part of a crew, of a gang. He was, of course, working on the stage. And, of course, what happened was that as the fire department, of course, came and the gentleman was stuck, usually what happens is that there's forklifts and a whole bunch of other stuff, and he was caught in some of the structures that fell, and of course they fell on the gentleman. Even though they took him to the hospital, unfortunately he's pronounced dead on arrival. So unfortunate accident, of course. Everybody's trying to find out what happened, what took place, and of course we probably won't know in the short term. In the long term, accidents do happen, unfortunately, and of course the show, the organizers and all of that have extended their full support and the care for what happened and the family as well. All right, let's get now to good news, right? There's a whole bunch of free festivals or free dance shows and events that are going to be taking place this summer. The first starts on May the 22nd at the Vancouver Art Gallery, 7 to 10. You can't miss us. We're on the south side, which means at, of course, between Hornby and Howe, right on Robson Street. So you can't miss it. All right, don't go to the north side. You won't see anything. That's the Georgia side. I'm talking about the Robson Street side. We will be there from 7 to 10. That's when it starts. Then the following Tuesday, we will be at Kitsilano Showboat. Of course, you can't miss it, 7 to 10, right in front, of course, the water, the ocean. Well, it's the bay. Of course, ocean is a little further out, but there's also the swimming pool, the beautiful, beautiful swimming pool, which was closed for a little while. I guess they had to do major repairs and things like that, but it is finally open. It will be open. This promises to be a beautiful hot summer. So come and join us. You can't miss it because you know what? Summer's short. It only happens once a year. So get out, enjoy yourself. Thursday, starting the first week of June, we will be, of course, at the New West Pier Park. We'll be dancing there right in front of the waterfront. And, of course, back on the following Friday, we're back at the Vancouver Art Gallery for every Friday, every Tuesday at the Showboat, every Thursday at the New West Pier Park, every Friday at Vancouver Art Gallery. Now, for some extras, June the 14th, Italian Day. You can't miss it. hundreds and hundreds of people come down because they want to join us and they want to dance. And the nice thing about it is we're in the shade, right at the corner, of course, of Commercial Drive in Napier, right next to Choices Supermarket, who graciously supplies us with the electricity so we can make everything happen. And you know what? I tell you, we're in the shade, and so people love it. Also, dancing in at the pier, we're right, that's in White Rock, right by Marine Drive, in front of all those beautiful restaurants. Right next, I believe it's an art gallery that's there, but right by the pier, you can't miss it. You know why? You're going to see a whole bunch of people crowded together and dancing. You'll hear the music. You'll hear everybody having a great time, so don't miss that. That starts July 11th and every 2 weeks after that. So two in July, two in August. Don't miss it. It is a great show, one of my faves to do in the summer. They're actually all my faves. Be honest with you, everything I do, I really, really enjoy, and I do it with passion, and that's the most important thing. So we're going to say, we're going to sign off. Ciao, ciao. Hasta la vista. Have a great remainder of the day. Beautiful sunshine out there. Go and enjoy it. Of course, take us with you wherever you go. My name is DJ Mix. I'm here cada domingo, tres a las cinco de la tarde, every Sunday from 3 to 5 p.m. Join us. You know why? Because it's one of the best shows you've got, especially in Vancouver, BC, where we give you the best of salsa, bachata, merengue, y reggaeton. So take care. Have yourselves a great week. And come and join us next week right here on CITR 101.9 FM.

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0: to Viva Porú, the ointment for the soul. Viva Porú, el ungüento para el alma. It's 504 in Vancouver, in colonially known Vancouver. Just answering Manu Chao's question of qué hora son. He didn't ask where we are, but we're giving you the answer. That was La Primavera by Manu Chao. I'm DJ D-Rod, and right here with me, finally together again in the station, DJ Bruja.
1: Thank you, DJ D-Rod. Welcome, everybody. Bienvenidos, gente linda, to Viva Porú, el ungüento para el alma. Viva Porú, the ointment for the soul. That's right. I'm DJ Bruja with the one and only DJ D-Rod. Hey. And you tuned in to such a good episode. We decided to start with La Primavera by Manu Chao because, yeah, of course, today is going to be Viva Porú. Primavera special.
2: We did not plan that.
0: Sometimes it works. Sometimes
1: it doesn't. And that's fine.
0: But it's our show.